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2: There's a swing and a ground ball to second. Jazz Chisholm Jr. has it. Lobs to Goldschmidt to get the out on Alec Burleson. Tim Hill throws one pitch and gets an out in the Cardinal half of the eighth inning with the Cardinals leading by two. So it's Goldschmidt taking over for Luis Garcia Jr.
3: We're going to have another pitching change here as well.
2: And we are going to have a pitching change on a slow walk out there with Fermin, a right-handed batter coming up. The pitching change is brought to you by Goodwill. We'll be right back.

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6: And we'll probably see Riley O'Brien if things go according to plan.
7: Showing bunt and pulling the bat back, and there was no attempt on the appeal, no swing or no attempt on the bunt. Two balls and a strike. Well, they have their tops off section working in left center field behind the Cardinal bullpen. So Cardinals bat in the eighth inning, leading 3-1. Blackburn's pitch. Fermin checks his swing and takes low, a sinking fastball for ball three. On deck, Nathan Church.
6: They're having a real good time out there.
7: The 3-1 pitch, grounded to the left side, and that's played by McMahon, who throws out Fermin by 5 feet. Two ground ball outs. Tim Hill retired Burleson. Fermin is out 5-3. 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Two out of three for Nathan Church in our game tonight. The pitch taken high for a ball. 1-0 the count. Church, a single in the second, ground out in the fourth, base hit to right field in the sixth inning. He hit the ball off the right field wall, off the base. Was held to a long single. He takes a curve for a strike. 1-1. Stanek is ready in the Cardinal bullpen to face the Yankees in the home half of the eighth as Church rolls one foul. Stubby clap with a kick of that ball over toward the camera well.
6: Well, an attempted kick. He kind of missed that one, too. I'm going to get on him about that.
7: Two groundouts in the Cardinal eighth. Their last base runner was Brian Torres with a walk in the sixth inning. The Cardinals scored their three runs in the fifth. The pitch. A swing and a line drive right to Lombard, who makes the catch behind second. We go to the bottom of the eighth. The Cardinals lead 3-1 in New York.
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7: Cardinals have made a change in the middle infield as Ryan Stanek comes on to pitch. It's Mason Wynn coming off the bench to play shortstop, and J.J. Weatherholt goes from shortstop to second base. Stanek deals and throws a strike right down the middle to Elliot Ramos. Stanek came on, and the Yankees were able to get to him on Monday night. The pitch is swung on. That's hit well down the right field line, and it is going to hit down just foul, a foul ball, with Ramos making a bid for his second opposite field hit tonight. Stanek gave up a home run to Ryan McMahon, then a home run to Jose Caballero. Back-to-back shots in the seventh inning. As Stanek worked a third of an inning, gave up a double to Trent Grisham, and then Grisham scored when Soriano gave up a home run to Luis Garcia Jr. in his first game with the Yankees. That put the Yankees ahead, 7-6 at the time. But the Cardinals rallied for seven in the eighth inning to go on to win. The two-strike pitch, up and in. One ball, two strikes. Ramos, Spencer Jones, Jazz Chisholm Jr. Stanek pitches. Down and away from two strikes to 2-2. Justin Brule relieved by Stanek to open up the eighth, and there's a foul out of play off to the right. For Brule, two-thirds of an inning with a hit. And he had a base on balls. Stanek pitches, and that's taken high. Three balls, two strikes. Walks have been a problem the last two innings. The Cardinals have had four walks and a hit by pitch over the last two innings. And a 3-2 count to the leadoff batter, Ramos, in the eighth. The pitch. He takes strike three, and he's challenged. He has challenged the call as he threw the bat away. The Yankees have a challenge remaining. And it is a strike. The Yankees are out of challenges. One out here in the eighth inning. Let's pause for an ID here on the Cardinals Radio Network, powered by Graybar.
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7: Here is Spencer Jones, and the pitch is taken for a ball. 1-0 on the left-handed batting right fielder, up with one out in the eighth inning, and the Cardinals leading 3-1. The next pitch, a strike call. You have to wonder about Stanek and all the trade talk in his outing on Monday. The pitch, a swing and a miss. One ball, two strikes. Good slider by Stanek. It appeared that Stanek was probably going to be moving on, but did not. I think he's ready for this one tonight. The pitch, just outside. Two balls and two strikes. Andre Pallante is a pitcher of record on the upside. Will Warren on the downside with the Cardinals leading 3-1. The pitch, a swing and a line drive to Weatherholt. He makes the catch at second. Jones lines out. Two gone. Elliot Ramos was called out on strikes. He challenged it and lost. And then the lineout by Jones brings Jazz Chisholm Jr. to the plate. The MLB Journey to 30 sweepstakes presented by T-Mobile is the ultimate bucket list. 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Check swing and a ball high for Jazz Chisholm Jr., who struck out, grounded out. He walked with the bases loaded for his 47th RBI. The first career bases loaded walk issued by Soriano. The pitch, low for a ball, two balls and no strikes. Mason Wynn is in the game, playing up the middle at shortstop. Deep second base, edge of the outfield grass for Weatherholt. Off the line, the edge of the grass at third, Blaze Jordan. The pitch. That's taken for a ball a little bit high. Three balls, no strikes. Ryan McMahon is on deck. The Cardinals have out-hit the Yankees 7-4. The Cardinals have made two errors in this game. The pitch. Strike called. 3-1, and the Yankees are out of challenges. The Cardinals have one remaining as we play in the bottom of the eighth inning, two away. Here's Stanek's 3-1 pitch to Jazz Chisholm Jr. Ball four, way outside. A two-out walk. We had a walk in the fifth inning. Three walks and a hit by pitch in the sixth. A walk in the seventh. Now a walk in the eighth inning with two away, and Ryan McMahon becomes the tying run. Stanek needs to make a pitch. Here it is. Check swing. A ball low. Home runs. Extra base hits. The issue Monday night when Stanek came on out of the Cardinal bullpen, and now it's throwing strikes. He struck out Elliot Ramos, who challenged a 3-2 pitch and lost. Then Spencer Jones smoked the line drive to Weatherholt at second. Jazz Chisholm took a walk. He takes a lead at first base. The 1-0 pitch. Inside, two balls, no strikes. Pallante started, one run, three hits over five and a third. The pitch, that's high, 3-0.

0: Good win for the Cardinals tonight as they knock off the Yankees 3-1. They take 2 of 3 in New York. They go 3-3 on the road trip. Welcome in. This is the Mercy Cardinals postgame show on the Cardinals Radio Network. My name is Matt Pauly. Glad to be talking to you about a Cardinals victory. They found a way. They score 3 runs in the 5th inning. That would hold up. The Yankees would threaten in the final few innings, but the Cardinals pitching was able to get the job done. Andre Pallante was very good through 5 1/3, and then the group of George Soriano, Justin Brule, Ryan Stanek, and Riley O'Brien, those 4 pitchers covered the final 3 2/3 innings, and the Cardinals get a victory, and they finally get an off day. 20 straight days without a day off, and now they get it tomorrow before they'll be at home this weekend to take on the Colorado Rockies. Also with that win, the Cardinals inch closer to getting back to 500 as they are within 1 game of that at 57-58. Again, welcome into the Mercy Cardinals postgame show on the Cardinals Radio Network. We've got a few things to get to here during the program. We'll hear from Cardinals manager Oliver Marmol. We'll hear from J.J. Weatherholt. He is our star of the game as he's got a conversation coming up with Mike Claiborne. But up next, we're going back through the game with the highlights. This is the Mercy Cardinals postgame show on the Cardinals Radio Network, powered by Graybar.
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0: trying to stay to my approach and take good at-bats. I mean, guys up here are really good, and they'll adjust to the way that you hit. So haven't been able to make the quickest adjustment back to what they've been doing. But like you said, I've been able to find ways on base, still trying to set the table with the leadoff spot. So just find any way I can.
1: Yeah, you've been to New York before to play the Mets, but what was it like to play in Yankee Stadium and just the whole aura of this environment?
0: It's surreal. I mean, it got so loud in the first game, and it's crazy playing here. You envision this park for sure, especially as a kid watching all the games growing up. But it's playing in environments like this is fun. It brings this energy to the team. So it was just really, really cool.
1: You know, 20 in a row we've had a chance to play and be in a uniform for you, and certainly that's been a grind. What's it been like for you to make sure you don't hit that wall? Because it can be a challenge for everyone.
0: It's tough. I mean, this is the most games that I've played, obviously playing almost every day. So it's been tough mentally, physically, definitely dealing with some stuff, just trying to stay in the training room and do what I can to stay healthy. But, 20 in a row is tough after the 4 days off, so definitely try to enjoy this off day and then get back to it.
1: No ground balls tomorrow.
0: No ground balls tomorrow.
1: Thanks for your time.
0: Thank
1: nice
0: you.
1: Work. All right. J.J. Weatherholtz, our player of the game.
2: All right, Claves, J.J., appreciate that. Big swing of the bat for him. He drives in two, and it was definitely good to see that. He now has 43 RBIs here in his rookie season. 3-1, Cardinals get the win against the Yankees. The postgame comments of Cardinals manager Oliver Marmol on the way next on the Mercy Cardinals postgame show. 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

0: tonight over the New York Yankees, taking 2 of 3 in the series. Scores from around baseball will start in the NL Central. The Brewers get a win today. They knock off the Pirates by a 4-2 score. Cubs complete a sweep of the Dodgers, winning 7-6, and the Reds hold off the A's 3-2. Other games impacting the wild card race. The Braves win today. They defeat the Miami Marlins by a 4-1 score. The Nationals go into Philadelphia and beat the Phillies in 11 innings. 10-4 was the final score in that game. And then still underway, the Diamondbacks are leading the Padres 8-0. That game is in the bottom of the eighth. Across the Cardinals minor league system, AAA Memphis, they get a win against Nashville, winning by a 5-4 score. Joshua Baez went 2-for-3 with a double. Nolan Gorman hits another home run. He's been on a good run here recently. And Cooper Jerpy making his AAA debut. 4 innings, does not give up an earned run, 2 hits, 4 strikeouts, 4 walks, not bad for him. For the AA Springfield Cardinals, they were matched up today against San Antonio. San Antonio does win 5-3, but Josiah Ragsdale, he hits a home run. Raniel Rodriguez, he hits a home run. Sandro Santana makes his organizational debut as he goes an inning and a third out of the bullpen, does not give up a hit, so a good day all the way around there. High A Peoria, they lose to Quad Cities, 7-2 was the final score. And then the Palm Beach Cardinals, they lose to Jupiter 2-1, but the one run, we saw in this game, Brian Holiday go 5 2/3 innings, gave up just 2 hits in the contest, as that game again went Jupiter's way by a 2-1 score. Let's listen in to Cardinals manager Oliver Marmol. He spoke just a few moments ago with the TV voice of the St. Louis Cardinals, Chip Carey.
1: Okay, Ollie, let's start with the big picture. A 500 road trip at the end of a 20-game and 20-day stretch, that says an awful lot about this group, doesn't it?
2: Yeah, it was a grind. Coming out of the All-Star break, that's a lot of games in a row. The guys did a really nice job of giving everything they had. Some games went our way, some didn't, but from preparation and being dedicated to every day, they did a really nice job. So towards the end there, a couple guys needed days off, just how their bodies was feeling, and But other guys stepped up.
1: I was going to say, 3 of your youngsters had multi-hit games on a big night at Yankee Stadium. Opportunity to play, they took advantage of it tonight.
2: Yeah, they did, and that's what you like seeing, is whenever you give an opportunity, the guys step up and do a nice job with it. So we were able to see a little bit of that today.
1: Andre Pallante, a 12-game winner. How does that sound?
2: He's done well, man. He really has. We're seeing a different guy. And to his credit, he's grown a lot. But navigating that lineup today was good. Lost a little bit of a feel for the curveball, but didn't give in and still gave us a really good shot.
1: And your starters as a whole, last 8 games, a 2.04 ERA. We talk about not having strikeout stuff, but they're getting it done.
2: They are getting it done, and I credit the pitchers, obviously, and the staff. But, man, the preparation has been really good and taking their best shot with what they have. They've given our offense a good look at it.
1: I know you're ready for a day off, but you always look ahead. I know you're looking forward to getting back to St. Louis for a week at Busch Stadium.
2: No doubt. I'm really looking forward to it. Tomorrow is needed for everybody, staff and players, but we're really excited to play in front of our fans.
1: Thanks, Ollie. Appreciate it.
0: All right, very good. Appreciate that from Ollie and Chip. Let's take a break. We've got more coming up in just a moment. Get the win 3-1 over the Yankees on the Cardinals Radio Network, powered by Graybar.
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1: And this update is brought to you by Four Seasons Catering. A wreck involving two tractor trailers on Interstate 24 in Christian County resulted in injuries Wednesday. According to the sheriff's office, the wreck occurred in the eastbound lanes near the 77-mile marker when a tractor trailer rear-ended another tractor trailer. One of the drivers was flown to a Nashville hospital for severe injuries. The Pennyroyal Arts Council announced that Bree Smith will begin serving as the organization's new education coordinator. Smith will expand and oversee the Arts Council's educational initiatives, school programming, and community outreach efforts. And the Kentucky Department for Public Health is sharing an update on the cyclosporiasis outbreak in the state. Experts are investigating over 600 reported cases of the illness, with over 250 of those cases being confirmed as of last week. That's been your news, and this is Deontay Berry reporting.
2: Here's your WHOP Weather Center forecast. Clear skies overnight with a low of 70. Southeast winds at around 5 miles an hour. Highs level off around 91 Thursday. Sunshine mixed with clouds at times. Partly cloudy skies Thursday night. Lows dip down to about 73. Slight chance of thunderstorms Friday and Saturday. That's the forecast from the WHOP Weather Center. I'm meteorologist Megan Mulford. Currently 77.
3: This is a Bloomberg Money Minute. Mexico is far and away the world's largest producer and exporter of avocados, and the U.S. relies heavily on it for supply. And that's why this is a worry. The U.S. has suspended government activities in the Mexican state that accounts for roughly three-quarters of the country's avocado production. The move directly impacts the U.S. Department of Agriculture's regulatory officials responsible for authorizing exports. The duration of the suspension was not immediately made clear. Today we get more insight into the U.S. labor market, including the government measure of U.S. worker productivity in this year's April to June quarter. Productivity growth should remain subdued as hours worked rose nearly as quickly as output. The year-over-year pace should also step down from its elevated rate at the start of the year. Today we also get the monthly measure of layoff notices from Challenger, Gray & Christmas and the Labor Department's weekly tally of new unemployment claim filings. Andrew O'Day, Bloomberg Radio.
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6: Fox News, I'm Sue Guzman. President Trump attempting to sell his economic record ahead of November's midterms, speaking at an event in Las Vegas Wednesday.
7: I'm not getting credit from the fake news for what I've done. I never have gotten credit. I don't get credit.
6: The president's approval rating on the economy taking a hit, especially over higher gas prices since the start of the conflict with Iran. Russia's latest attacks on Ukraine leaving 17 people dead as some projectiles targeting Kyiv made it past Ukrainian defenses.
8: Well, most of the 115 Russian drones fired overnight at Kyiv were knocked down. All 28 missiles got through, doing real damage to a range of civilian sites. Ukrainian President Zelensky calling out the need for U.S.-made Patriot missile interceptors. There are reports Ukraine might still get permission to make their own.
6: Fox's Greg Palcott. 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
12: Or no deal. I'm Sue Guzman, Fox News. President Trump at an event in Las Vegas Wednesday says it was his threat of a big strike against Iran that got them back to the bargaining table. More from Fox's Chandley Painter.
13: We were all set for the biggest attack since World War II. And they called me and they said, please don't do it. Let's talk.
14: Iran admits they are talking with officials from Oman, and for the first time, the regime is getting specific about what's in a potential agreement to reopen the Strait of Hormuz. The International Monetary Fund says the war and the U.S. blockade is crippling Iran's economy with widespread fuel shortages and inflation running at 70%.
12: Vice President J.D. Vance tells Fox's The Ingram Angle he's taking full responsibility for the negotiations.
15: If they want to make me own the effort to try to bring this war to a successful conclusion, I'm happy to let them make me own it. I am absolutely trying to do that.
12: Israel announcing Thursday two soldiers were killed, four seriously wounded when an explosive device detonated in southern Lebanon. This marks the first Israeli deaths since a June truce with Hezbollah was announced. The Senate panel votes Thursday on holding Dr. Anthony Fauci in contempt.
16: A week after Dr. Anthony Fauci invoked the Fifth Amendment, refusing to answer questions at a hearing about the response to COVID-19, the Senate Homeland Security Committee will vote on a contempt resolution. The resolution, authored by the panel's Republican chairman, Rand Paul, accuses Fauci of obstructing a congressional investigation. Fauci was the recipient of a pardon by former President Biden. Republican lawmakers argue that compels him to testify. Republicans accuse Fauci of covering up the origins of the pandemic. Fauci denies that. If the committee approves a contempt resolution, Paul could refer Fauci to the Justice Department for possible prosecution. At the White House, Jared Halpern, Fox News.
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12: New Mexico is suing the Justice Department and Acting Attorney General Todd Blatt.
22: This lawsuit filed in federal court in D.C. alleges that the federal government has blocked the state from investigating the sex crimes of disgraced financier Jeffrey Epstein and a ranch there. The suit says the feds have stonewalled the criminal investigation by New Mexico Attorney General Raul Torres. The state is demanding judicial intervention to force the federal government to turn over relevant materials to New Mexico's investigators. The Justice Department said it was withholding some information from New Mexico to protect victims' privacy and conform with court rulings about evidence. John Saucier, Fox News.
12: A North Carolina sheriff giving an update into a deadly mass shooting that left three people dead. Fox's Grinnell Scott reports.
23: The mass shooting happened at a home in Caswell County. Sheriff Tony Durden said once deputies responded, they found the threat did not go beyond the home where shots were fired. Durden added, for the moment, details about who was involved will not be shared.
24: The Caswell County Sheriff's Office has notified victims next of kin. We are not releasing those names at this time out of respect for the family.
23: The North Carolina State Bureau of Investigation has been called in to assist. Sheriff Durden initially called the shooting, in his words, a domestic family event. Grinnell Scott, Fox News.
12: Three people are charged with making threats to witnesses following last month's death of a black teenager from Mississippi.
25: The death of 18-year-old Nolan Wells during a July 4th boat trip with friends has been the source of relentless online speculation. Nolan is black. His high school friends are white. The teen's body was found 2 days after their trip near an island off Mississippi's Gulf Coast. An independent autopsy found the cause of death to be undetermined. No arrests have been made.
12: Fox's Tom Graham reporting. I'm Sue Guzman. This is Fox News.
26: Here's your WHOP Weather Center forecast. Sunshine mixed with clouds at times today, with highs around 91. Southwesterly winds at around 5 miles an hour. Partly cloudy skies again tonight. Lows level off around 73. Slight chance of thunderstorms tomorrow. Daytime highs approaching 92. Sunshine mixed with clouds at times. That's the forecast from the WHOP Weather Center. I'm meteorologist Megan Mulford. Right now, it's 73 degrees.
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1: And this update is brought to you by Four Seasons Catering. A wreck involving two tractor trailers on Interstate 24 in Christian County resulted in injuries Wednesday. According to the sheriff's office, the wreck occurred in the eastbound lanes near the 77-mile marker when a tractor trailer rear-ended another tractor trailer. One of the drivers was flown to a Nashville hospital for severe injuries. The Pennyroyal Arts Council announced that Bree Smith will begin serving as the organization's new education coordinator. Smith will expand and oversee the Arts Council's educational initiatives, school programming, and community outreach efforts. And the Kentucky Department for Public Health is sharing an update on the cyclosporiasis outbreak in the state. Experts are investigating over 600 reported cases of the illness, with over 250 of those cases being confirmed as of last week. That's been your news, and this is Deontay Berry reporting.
2: Here's your WHOP Weather Center forecast. Sunshine mixed with clouds at times today, with highs around 91. Southwesterly winds at around 5 miles an hour. Partly cloudy skies again tonight. Lows level off around 73. Slight chance of thunderstorms tomorrow. Daytime highs approaching 92. Sunshine mixed with clouds at times. That's the forecast from the WHOP Weather Center. I'm meteorologist Megan Mulford. Right now, it's 73 degrees.
3: This is a Bloomberg Money Minute. Even amid inflation fear and related economic worry, consumers aren't being deterred by higher hotel prices and airfare, at least enough to cancel their travel plans. Expedia Group has raised its annual sales forecast. The Hotels.com owner now expects a revenue increase of 9 to 10% this year. The updated view puts Expedia on track for its strongest growth since 2023. This report, plus the similarly strong news earlier this week from rival Booking.com, signals that the travel industry is weathering geopolitical upheaval and other challenges. DoorDash has issued a profit forecast ahead of analyst expectations, citing a boom in paid subscribers who are ordering takeout and groceries more frequently. But there's one not-so-bright spot. Earnings per share fell short of forecast, and the reason is a familiar one: heavy spending on AI tools. DoorDash says it now plans to put more money into its in-house robotics efforts to build delivery robots and drones. Andrew O'Day, Bloomberg Radio.
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5: Fox News, I'm Ted Lindner. President Trump pushing back on polls that show disapproval of his handling of the economy. He did so on Wednesday during a rally in Vegas.
6: Speaking to supporters in Las Vegas, President Trump says he deserves more credit for a strong American economy.
7: More Americans are working in the United States right now.
6: Ahead of the midterm elections, the president is touting no tax on tips or overtime and lower prescription drug prices.
5: Fox's Jared Halpern. Israel announcing Thursday two soldiers were killed, four seriously wounded when an explosive device detonated in southern Lebanon, marking the first Israeli death since a June truce with Hezbollah was announced. And the Powerball jackpot on Wednesday night was worth $786 million, and there was no big winner. That means it jumps to at least $856 million for Saturday night. Good luck. 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
12: Campaigning for the midterms. I'm Ted Lindner, Fox News. President Trump in Vegas Wednesday touting his tax cut policy, which has benefited many service industry employees there. But the conflict in Iran also still front and center. The president saying the talks with Iran are ongoing despite denials from the IRGC.
13: The fake news knows they did say that, but we are talking. Let's see what happens. But they respect us. They respect us.
12: A deal to reopen the Strait of Hormuz reportedly near, but that's being negotiated between Iran and Oman. Progressive Abdul El Sayed has defeated Michigan Representative Haley Stevens to become the Democrat Senate nominee. Attention already shifting to the general election in November. Fox's Rich Edson with more from Michigan.
14: Michigan Democrats say they are united behind Abdul El Sayed after his unexpectedly narrow victory over Congresswoman Haley Stevens. Stevens, she released a statement today saying, quote, I am proud to offer my support as he takes on Mike Rogers. Donald Trump and Mike Rogers want us to come out of this primary tired and divided so their billionaire backers can come in and let multimillionaire Mike Rogers walk away with this Senate seat. Republican candidate Mike Rogers says on all this, quote, the choice in November is simple, common sense or complete insanity. Abdul isn't just another liberal. He is an extremist.
12: Democrats are hoping to hold on to the Senate seat to keep their hopes of controlling the Senate alive. A Texas egg company recalling its product after nearly 100 people fell ill from salmonella across at least 17 states. Source of the salmonella has been traced to Midwest Poultry Services. The eggs from there are sold under several brand names, including Kroger, Simple Truth, Brookshire's, Calmaine, and Country Morning. They were distributed across Texas, Louisiana, Oklahoma, Arkansas, Mississippi, and New Mexico. The best eaten by dates are between July 20th and August 17th. 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
12: No big winner in the Powerball jackpot on Wednesday night means the jackpot grows for Saturday to at least $856 million. Wednesday night's jackpot was worth $786 million. The numbers drawn 14, 20, 59, 60, 61, and a Powerball of 25. There was one match $5 million winner ticket sold in Ohio. The armed man arrested at Trump National Golf Club in Rancho Palos Verdes Sunday didn't make his initial appearance in federal court Wednesday. Janine John Talay faces both state and federal charges. His preliminary hearing is set for August 26th. A Senate panel will vote today on holding Dr. Anthony Fauci in contempt. Fox's Jared Halpern.
6: A week after Dr. Anthony Fauci invoked the Fifth Amendment, refusing to answer questions at a hearing about the response to COVID-19, the Senate Homeland Security Committee will vote on a contempt resolution. The resolution, authored by the panel's Republican chairman, Rand Paul, accuses Fauci of obstructing a congressional investigation. Fauci was the recipient of a pardon by former President Biden. Republican lawmakers argue that compels him to testify. Republicans accuse Fauci of covering up the origins of the pandemic. Fauci denies that. If the committee approves a contempt resolution, Paul could refer Fauci to the Justice Department for possible prosecution.
12: And a man is charged with starting a wildfire in Spokane, Washington.
17: Suspect Aaron Farinacci was formally charged with first-degree arson. He's being held with a bond at $1 million. He is accused of causing the devastation that I'm currently surrounded in. Court documents show us that he had other police encounters last summer about two other fire-related incidents. The Old Trails fire broke out Saturday afternoon. Fire crews have been working to build containment lines, and not just the Old Trails fire, but the two others burning here, and they're making some good progress.
12: Fox's Sarah Allegre reporting there. I'm Ted Lindner. This is Fox News.
18: Here's your WHOP Weather Center forecast. Sunshine mixed with clouds at times today, with highs around 91. Southwesterly winds at around 5 miles an hour. Partly cloudy skies again tonight. Lows level off around 73. Slight chance of thunderstorms tomorrow. Daytime highs approaching 92. Sunshine mixed with clouds at times. That's the forecast from the WHOP Weather Center. I'm meteorologist Megan Mulford. Right now, it's 73 degrees.
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1: And this update is brought to you by Four Seasons Catering. A wreck involving two tractor trailers on Interstate 24 in Christian County resulted in injuries Wednesday. According to the sheriff's office, the wreck occurred in the eastbound lanes near the 77-mile marker when a tractor trailer rear-ended another tractor trailer. One of the drivers was flown to a Nashville hospital for severe injuries. The Pennyroyal Arts Council announced that Bree Smith will begin serving as the organization's new education coordinator. Smith will expand and oversee the Arts Council's educational initiatives, school programming, and community outreach efforts. And the Kentucky Department for Public Health is sharing an update on the cyclosporiasis outbreak in the state. Experts are investigating over 600 reported cases of the illness, with over 250 of those cases being confirmed as of last week. That's been your news, and this is Deontay Berry reporting.
2: Here's your WHOP Weather Center forecast. Sunshine mixed with clouds at times today, with highs around 91. Southwesterly winds at around 5 miles an hour. Partly cloudy skies again tonight. Lows level off around 73. Slight chance of thunderstorms tomorrow. Daytime highs approaching 92. Sunshine mixed with clouds at times. That's the forecast from the WHOP Weather Center. I'm meteorologist Megan Mulford. Right now, it's 73 degrees.
3: This is a Bloomberg Money Minute. After Paramount Skydance this week posted far stronger than forecast results for the just-finished quarter, the object of its affection opens its books today. Warner Brothers Discovery, which Paramount is trying to acquire for $110 billion, is expected to post its fourth straight quarter of losses, with the loss of NBA programming hurting the company's results in particular. One bright spot, if you can call it that, delayed litigation from parties trying to stop the Warner acquisition, mean Paramount could be forced to pay a $650 million fee. Beer giant Molson Coors reports earnings today, and it's expected to post its ninth straight quarter of declining sales volume as consumers, especially young adults, increasingly opt for non-alcoholic beverages, a category into which Molson Coors has thus far struggled to expand. That broader trend should give a boost to Monster Beverage, which also reports today, and is expected to deliver record quarterly earnings and revenue. Andrew O'Day, Bloomberg Radio.
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6: Fox News, I'm Sue Gossman. President Trump says a deal to reopen the Strait of Hormuz could happen soon. Vice President J.D. Vance telling Fox's The Ingram Angle the cost of living issues in the U.S. will subside once the conflict is over.
7: Those oil prices are going to come down and stay down. Iran will never have a nuclear weapon, and the United States will be in a stronger position. But we're kind of in the middle of the game, and I think people are trying to prejudge exactly how this is going to go.
6: President Trump pushing back on polls that show disapproval of his handling of the economy.
8: Speaking to supporters in Las Vegas, President Trump says he deserves more credit for a strong American economy.
9: More Americans are working in the United States right now.
8: Ahead of the midterm elections, the president is touting no tax on tips or overtime and lower prescription drug prices.
6: Fox's Jared Halpern. 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
9: Deal. I'm Sue Guzman, Fox News. President Trump says it was his threat of a big strike against Iran that got them back to the bargaining table. More from Fox's Chandley Painter.
10: We were all set for the biggest attack since World War II, and they called me and they said, please don't do it. Let's talk.
11: Iran admits they are talking with officials from Oman, and for the first time, the regime is getting specific about what's in a potential agreement to reopen the Strait of Hormuz. The International Monetary Fund says the war and the U.S. blockade is crippling Iran's economy with widespread fuel shortages and inflation running at 70%.
9: Two IDF soldiers have been killed in southern Lebanon.
12: The Israeli military says the soldiers entered a booby-trapped house where an explosive device detonated. The IDF says part of the building collapsed, trapping the soldiers under the rubble. All six were evacuated, but two of them died, the first Israeli deaths in Lebanon since the June truce with Hezbollah. Meanwhile, the IDF has been striking Hezbollah targets in response to the terror group's ceasefire violations. Gary Baumgarten, Fox News.
9: A contempt of Congress vote today for Dr. Anthony Fauci.
13: A week after Dr. Anthony Fauci invoked the Fifth Amendment, refusing to answer questions at a hearing about the response to COVID-19, the Senate Homeland Security Committee will vote on a contempt resolution. The resolution, authored by the panel's Republican chairman, Rand Paul, accuses Fauci of obstructing a congressional investigation. Fauci was the recipient of a pardon by former President Biden. Republican lawmakers argue that compels him to testify. Republicans accuse Fauci of covering up the origins of the pandemic. Fauci denies that. If the committee approves a contempt resolution, Paul could refer Fauci to the Justice Department.
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9: New Mexico is suing the Justice Department and Acting Attorney General Todd Blanche. Details from Fox's John Saucier.
20: This lawsuit filed in federal court in D.C. alleges that the federal government has blocked the state from investigating the sex crimes of disgraced financier Jeffrey Epstein and a ranch there. The suit says the feds have stonewalled the criminal investigation by New Mexico Attorney General Raul Torres. The state is demanding judicial intervention to force the federal government to turn over relevant materials to New Mexico's investigators. The Justice Department said it was withholding some information from New Mexico to protect victims' privacy and conform with court rulings about evidence. John Saucier, Fox News.
9: A North Carolina sheriff giving an update into a deadly mass shooting that left three people dead. Here's Fox's Grinnell Scott.
21: The mass shooting happened at a home in Caswell County. Sheriff Tony Durden said once deputies responded, they found the threat did not go beyond the home where shots were fired. Durden added, for the moment, details about who was involved will not be shared.
22: The Caswell County Sheriff's Office has notified victims next of kin. We are not releasing those names at this time out of respect for the family.
21: The North Carolina State Bureau of Investigation has been called in to assist. Sheriff Durden initially called the shooting, in his words, a domestic family event. Grinnell Scott, Fox News.
9: Three people have been charged with making threats to witnesses following last month's death of a black teenager from Mississippi.
23: The death of 18-year-old Nolan Wells during a July 4th boat trip with friends has been the source of relentless online speculation. Nolan is black. His high school friends are white. The teen's body was found 2 days after their trip near an island off Mississippi's Gulf Coast. An independent autopsy found the cause of death to be undetermined. No arrests have been made.
9: That's Fox's Tom Graham reporting. I'm Sue Guzman. This is Fox News.
24: Here's your WHOP Weather Center forecast. Sunshine mixed with clouds at times today, with daytime highs approaching 88. Southwest winds at around 5 miles an hour. Lows level off around 73. Tonight, partly cloudy skies. Slight chance for storms. Tomorrow, daytime highs approaching 93. Sunshine mixed with clouds at times. That's the forecast from the WHOP Weather Center. I'm meteorologist Megan Mulford. Currently, it's 73 degrees.
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1: And this update is brought to you by Four Seasons Catering. A wreck involving two tractor-trailers on Interstate 24 in Christian County resulted in injuries Wednesday. According to the Sheriff's Office, the wreck occurred in the eastbound lanes near the 77-mile marker when a tractor-trailer rear-ended another tractor-trailer. One of the drivers was flown to a Nashville hospital for severe injuries. The Pennyroyal Arts Council announced that Bree Smith will begin serving as the organization's new education coordinator. Smith will expand and oversee the Arts Council's educational initiatives, school programming, and community outreach efforts. And the Kentucky Department for Public Health is sharing an update on the cyclosporiasis outbreak in the state. Experts are investigating over 600 reported cases of the illness, with over 250 of those cases being confirmed as of last week. That's been your news, and this is Deontay Berry reporting.
2: Here's your WHOP Weather Center forecast. Sunshine mixed with clouds at times today, with daytime highs approaching 88. Southwest winds at around 5 miles an hour. Lows level off around 73. Tonight, partly cloudy skies. Slight chance for storms. Tomorrow, daytime highs approaching 93. Sunshine mixed with clouds at times. That's the forecast from the WHOP Weather Center. I'm meteorologist Megan Mulford. Currently 70.
3: This is a Bloomberg Money Minute. Mexico is far and away the world's largest producer and exporter of avocados, and the U.S. relies heavily on it for supply. And that's why this is a worry. The U.S. has suspended government activities in the Mexican state that accounts for roughly three-quarters of the country's avocado production. The move directly impacts the U.S. Department of Agriculture's regulatory officials responsible for authorizing exports. The duration of the suspension was not immediately made clear. Today we get more insight into the U.S. labor market, including the government measure of U.S. worker productivity in this year's April to June quarter. Productivity growth should remain subdued as hours worked rose nearly as quickly as output. The year-over-year pace should also step down from its elevated rate at the start of the year. Today we also get the monthly measure of layoff notices from Challenger Gray and Christmas and the Labor Department's weekly tally of new unemployment claim filings. Andrew O'Day, Bloomberg Radio.
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5: Fox News, I'm Ted Linder. President Trump says a deal to reopen the Strait of Hormuz could happen soon. It's the second pause amid the war with Iran after the president called off strikes on power plants and bridges this week. But Americans still concerned about rising costs. Vice President J.D. Vance says the cost of living issues will subside once the conflict is over.
6: Those oil prices are going to come down and stay down. Iran will never have a nuclear weapon, and the United States will be in a stronger position. But we're kind of in the middle of the game, and I think people are trying to prejudge exactly how this is going to go.
5: Iran says it's discussing shipping through the strait with Oman and denies it's negotiating with the United States. And there was no big winner in Wednesday night's Powerball jackpot that was worth $786 million. No winner means it jumps to at least $856 million for Saturday night. The numbers drawn Wednesday, 14, 20, 59, 60, 61, and a Powerball of 25. 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

0: Welcome back. You're with America in the Morning. It's 21 after. Wednesday was another record close for the Dow Jones Industrial Average, powered by strong earnings by tech giant NVIDIA. Oil prices were stable Wednesday after falling Tuesday, when Treasury Secretary Scott Bessent said that the U.S. and Iran could be closing in on a deal to reopen the Strait of Hormuz. However, Wall Street is also keeping an eye on key economic indicators after a Federal Reserve Governor, Lisa Cook, said that she's ready to back an interest rate hike, warning that inflation is too high. Seth Soutell has more from Wall Street.
1: I'm Seth Soutell, and this is the AP Markets Report. Stocks drifted to a mixed finish on Wall Street. The S&P 500 slipped 0.2% Wednesday from the all-time high it set a day earlier. The Dow added 263 points, that's about 0.5%. The Nasdaq Composite lost 0.8%. SpaceX sank 13.6%. Elon Musk's rocket, satellite, internet, and AI company said it was stepping up its spending on artificial intelligence. Disney climbed 3.6%. The entertainment giant reported better results, including a big box office haul from its latest Toy Story movie. The price of Brent crude was little changed at about $79 a barrel. Treasury yields slipped in the bond market. The yield on the 10-year Treasury fell to 4.61%. Seth Soutell, New York.
0: American consumers are continuing to face elevated beef prices amid the ongoing cattle shortage, which is also hitting the bottom line of major meatpacking companies. According to Fox News, the U.S. cattle herd is at its lowest level in over 70 years due to drought-reducing foraging areas in key ranching regions, which forced ranchers to liquidate cattle. Ranchers are also facing higher operating costs for feed, labor, fuel, and equipment, while some live cattle imports have also been constrained due to concerns over diseases affecting livestock. Beef prices have risen nearly 12% over the last year and increased nearly 2% on a monthly basis in June, according to the most recent Consumer Price Index data released by the Bureau of Labor Statistics. Cattle imports from Mexico suspended due to an outbreak of the New World screwworm, which poses a threat to domestic livestock. Roast beef is up 13.6%, steak prices 16.6% higher, ground beef 12.8% higher on a year-over-year basis in August. It's 24 after. When we return on America in the Morning, questions are swirling over the skies above Washington, a close call for the president's helicopter after these messages.
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0: Now 26 after, America in the Morning continues. Serious questions are being raised in Washington, D.C. after there was a close call in the sky involving the president's helicopter. As correspondent Ed Donahue reports this, following new rules being put into place after a helicopter and commuter plane crash that happened just a few miles away.
10: Investigators are looking at why a plane was allowed to take off as President Trump's helicopter approached. Marine One had left the White House with the president on board and was approaching Reagan National Airport near Washington Tuesday. It's an apparent violation of safety procedures put in place after last year's mid-air collision between an airliner and an Army helicopter in the same area. 67 people were killed. In this case, the airplane that took off was climbing above Marine One as the helicopter approached, so the two aircraft were not on a collision course. The FAA says the air traffic controller was in contact with both the commercial pilot and Marine One pilot at the time. The White House emphasizes President Trump was never in any danger. Ed Donahue, Washington.
0: Authorities say a man who was arrested at President Trump's Los Angeles area golf course has pleaded not guilty to all charges, including federal felonies. Correspondent Mike Hempen reports.
11: The Los Angeles County Sheriff's Department says 38-year-old Janine John Taylor was taking photos and video and had a 16-round magazine with ammunition in his pocket. Authorities recovered a loaded pistol in his car. Taylor was arrested Sunday after appearing to monitor security preparations at Trump National Golf Course 2 days before the president's fundraiser there. Investigators searched Taylor's home in Downey, California, and found several firearms, magazines, and ammunition, body armor, and a notebook that contains what authorities describe as concerning statements. I'm Mike Hempen.
0: America in the Morning for Thursday, August 6th, 2026 is produced by Jeff McKay. I'm John Trout. This is Westwood One.
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12: And this update is brought to you by Four Seasons Catering. A wreck involving two tractor trailers on Interstate 24 in Christian County resulted in injuries Wednesday. According to the Sheriff's Office, the wreck occurred in the eastbound lanes near the 77-mile marker when a tractor trailer rear-ended another tractor trailer. One of the drivers was flown to a Nashville hospital for severe injuries. The Pennyroyal Arts Council announced that Bree Smith will begin serving as the organization's new education coordinator. Smith will expand and oversee the Arts Council's educational initiatives, school programming, and community outreach efforts. And the Kentucky Department for Public Health is sharing an update on the cyclosporiasis outbreak in the state. Experts are investigating over 600 reported cases of the illness, with over 250 of those cases being confirmed as of last week. That's been your news, and this is Deontay Berry reporting.
13: Here's your WHOP Weather Center forecast. Sunshine mixed with clouds at times today, with daytime highs approaching 88. Winds out of the southwest at around 5 miles an hour. Partly cloudy skies again. Tonight, lows level off around 73. Sunshine mixed with clouds at times tomorrow. Slight chance for storms. High temperatures reach up to 93. That's the forecast from the WHOP Weather Center. I'm meteorologist Megan Mulford. Currently 72.
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15: This is a Bloomberg Money Minute. Hackers have launched a wave of sophisticated cyber attacks on Wall Street firms in recent days. The attempts included voice phishing, where the use of technology to mimic voices in calls or messages. Sources tell us a number of major hedge funds, as well as several private equity firms, were targeted. The recent rally for stocks took a breather yesterday. Shares of SpaceX sank 14% after the company reported higher than expected spending on its artificial intelligence business. The tech-heavy NASDAQ led the losses. The S&P 500 dropped 0.2%. This morning, investors are waiting on further developments in talks between the U.S. and Iran. Stocks are mixed. S&P futures are rising 11 points. However, Dow futures are down 125. And Samsung is seeing strong demand for its latest lineup of foldable smartphones. The company says the passport-shaped Fold 8 and Fold 8 Ultra are currently outpacing last year's pre-order numbers by 30%. Courtney Donahoe, Bloomberg Radio.
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0: a way to limit voting for plenty of people who should have the right to do that because they are citizenships.
1: Thanks, Mabinti. Mabinti Qureshi, White House reporter at the Washington Examiner. 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Here's Nicole Murray.
2: And now, the three big things you need to know. Number one.
3: President Trump told reporters a lot of progress has been made about reopening the Strait of Hormuz and suggested an announcement could be made soon. Trump speaking in Las Vegas.
4: I'd rather make a deal because I don't want to kill people.
3: Reuters reports that a proposal between Gulf nations would give Iran control over shipping in the Strait of Hormuz.
2: Number two.
3: The Associated Press reports that progressive candidate Abdul El-Sayed has defeated four-term Congresswoman Haley Stevens in Michigan's Democratic Senate primary. El-Sayed calling for unity among Democrats.
5: And we're going to build a movement that reaches out to everybody. I know not everybody's going to agree with me on everything. That's not how this works. But I do know that they agree with me on the need to beat Mike Rogers.
2: Number three.
3: A shooting at a home in North Carolina has left three people dead, including the suspect, and another person injured. Caswell County Sheriff Tony Durden.
6: Deputies arrived on scene, found multiple people who had been shot.
3: The identities of the victims and the suspect in yesterday's shooting have not been released. The CDC says that cases of a potentially deadly fungus have been detected in 27 states so far this year. As of the week ending July 25th, there were nearly 3,500 cases of Candida auris identified. The FDA has approved a new seasonal flu vaccine from Moderna that uses mRNA technology. The medical giant said that the shot, which is approved for adults ages 50 and older, is the first influenza vaccine using the tech to receive FDA approval. The Senate has voted to confirm Dr. Erica Schwartz as the next director of the CDC. Schwartz was confirmed in a 51-44 vote that generally fell along party lines. Yahoo Finance reports that the stay-at-home boyfriend or husband is growing in popularity. As of early 2026, women held more payroll jobs than men in the U.S.
1: Finally.
3: Finally. Yeah. You're surprising me. I love this, though.
1: You want the stay-at-home boyfriend or husband?
3: Yeah, if I had someone that could do all the chores all the time, I would love it. I hate switching laundry and doing the dishes. Like, ugh.
1: Gee, calm down. 22 minutes after the hour.
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0: Carly Smith, a.k.a. the Fairy Gut Mother, says there is a direct connection to soil health and consuming local produce. That's today on Successful Farming.
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0: Smith, a.k.a. the Fairy Gut Mother, says there is a direct connection and benefit to consuming local produce and soil health.
3: Probiotics are great, but it's always best if we can get it straight from our foods. So there's a few different ways that we can get probiotics straight from our foods. One is by eating fermented foods, sauerkraut, kimchi, even drinking some kinds of kombucha, but now they're adding in a lot of sugar. So you just have to really check the labels and be mindful of that. But the other way is by consuming local produce.
0: Smith points to research that shows how soil health can directly benefit the human gut biome.
3: There's a lot of research out there that is even suggesting that perhaps the reason why gut health, or one of the reasons why gut health has deteriorated over time, is because we're not eating as much of that locally grown produce as we used to be. It comes straight from the ground. It's full of really, important nutrients. And that soil is where we get a lot of our microbiome. It's also one of the reasons why sometimes people experience allergies, or if you do have seasonal allergies, I really recommend shopping from your local farmers market or getting produce from your local farmers. That's a great way to kind of populate your gut to your outside environment. That's another reason why they might recommend like local honey for allergies as well. So think about populating the gut with, things that are outside of the environment to get yourself immune to that.
0: Smith works with chefs across the country, teaching them how to incorporate more gut health friendly foods and fermented foods into their menus. I'm Lori Boyer. For more ag information, log on to agriculture.com.
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5: Here's your WHOP Weather Center forecast. Sunshine mixed with clouds at times today, with daytime highs approaching 88. Winds out of the southwest at around 5 miles an hour. Partly cloudy skies again tonight, lows level off around 73. Sunshine mixed with clouds at times tomorrow, slight chance for storms. High temperatures reach up to 93. That's the forecast from the WHOP Weather Center. I'm meteorologist Megan Mulford. Currently 72.
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7: The top national stories with the context to make sense of it all. 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
8: Thanks for spending time with us. Welcome into Thursday, August 6. Gordon Deal with Nicole Murray. Some of our top stories and headlines. Iran reportedly will gain control of shipping through the Strait of Hormuz in an agreement reached with Oman, but will not charge tolls. A progressive declared the winner of a Democratic Senate primary in Michigan. The first mRNA flu shot has been approved. It's designed for those 50 and older. A Senate panel probing the origins of COVID has obtained a copy of an iPhone used by Dr. Anthony Fauci. Oil has dipped below $80 a barrel this morning, and the youngest college professor in America that story in about 20 minutes. This portion of the program is brought to you by Incogni. They can't scam you or spam you if they can't find you. Rely on Incogni to remove your info from databases used by scammers. Incogni.com/Gordon for 60% off. What will it mean for businesses when the Strait of Hormuz is fully open again? Analysis from Dean Lulkin, CEO of Cardiff, a small business lender based in San Diego. Dean, how do you see it?
9: I run one of the largest small business lenders in the United States of America, and our small business customers, generally with revenues under $10 million, are as nervous as you can imagine, right, the last 3 or 4 months about what's happening in the Middle East. The rise in oil prices has been impacting small businesses ranging from trucking, which you can understand, all the way through to restaurants and construction companies who see that these higher oil prices leak into transportation, that leak into their inputs into what they do every single day. And so they're nervous, not just as consumers, but as business owners. And, you know, this is an even bigger concern, I think, for a lot of them than tariffs. And what we're telling them today is, you know, I think we have a lot of confidence, regardless of how we feel about the conflict itself and sort of the U.S. joining this conflict. We have a lot of confidence in the administration's ability to manage the situation. And the reason we have this confidence is that we see that the midterm elections are coming up very, very soon, right? We've only got a few months left before all of us head to the ballot box in November. And I think the president, as well as the entire administration, understand that very, very, very well. And so for them to continue to jeopardize the chances of the Republicans to at least have a chance of holding on to seats, both in the House and Senate, in order to secure their ability to enact meaningful legislation in the back half of this Trump term. We think that they're going to have to dial down the rhetoric. They're going to have to dial down the temperature of what is happening in the Strait of Hormuz, of what's happening with Iran. And Iran understands that as well. And so I think that it's much more likely that we get to the negotiating table sometime here, probably as the summer ends and the fourth quarter begins to some degree.
8: We're speaking with Dean Lulkin. He's the CEO of Cardiff, a small business lender based in San Diego. You can get his free weekly newsletter, too, at deanlulkin.com. In the meantime, has the global economy changed forever or not necessarily?
9: Well, I think that's a great question. Has the economy changed? And without talking to economists who generally don't do a great job of forecasting much of anything, I think what we should do is we should look at the global markets, right? And so by looking, and we can look at Japan, we can look at Europe, we can look at Asia, but most importantly, we as Americans, we want to look at the United States stock market. And the stock market is our best predictor of what the economy will look like sometime in the next 12 to 24 months. And as we can see, just in the past week, even with anger and missiles flying and the Strait of Hormuz seemingly closed to all but maybe 8 or 9 ships per day, the stock market has hit all-time highs. And of course, the critics might say, well, Dean, you've got 40% of the S&P 500 in these technology stocks, and really it's these data center and the hyperscalers. But that's not true when you look under the surface. Look at the equal weighted S&P 500, where every single stock gets the same exact weight of those 500 companies. Look at the Russell 2000, 2000 smaller companies that are publicly traded. All of them are up between 12 and over 20% year to date. We're talking about just in 7 months. We've got 5 more months left, right? And so for me, that's the biggest indicator that the economy is actually taking what's happening really, really well. And a global economy, not just the U.S. economy, much better than anyone would expect. You know, and I think everyone's shocked that we've got sub $80 barrels of oil when things seemingly are so uncertain. And it just tells you that we as just regular people, we don't know the whole story. We don't know what's happening behind the scenes.
8: Where are we with supply chains right now? How are companies rethinking this?
9: You know, I think supply chains have, for the most part, recovered post-COVID. And oil prices obviously are higher than they were 12 months ago, but not material, so maybe 20, 25%. I think supply chains, for the most part, are healthy.
8: Thanks, Dean. Dean Lulkin, CEO of Cardiff. By the way, make sure you check out the latest episode of our video series called When the Mic is Off. Now playing, young people are staying home on Friday and Saturday nights. Is hanging out dying out? Mike and I discuss it on Instagram, TikTok, Facebook, and X. Just do a search for This Morning with Gordon Deal. 20 minutes now in front of the hour. Coming up next, the Chinese food order with quite a surprise inside the fortune cookie wrapper.
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5: Here's your WHOP Weather Center forecast. Sunshine mixed with clouds at times today, with daytime highs approaching 88. Winds out of the southwest at around 5 miles an hour. Partly cloudy skies again tonight, lows level off around 73. Sunshine mixed with clouds at times tomorrow, slight chance for storms. High temperatures reach up to 93. That's the forecast from the WHOP Weather Center. I'm meteorologist Megan Mulford. Currently 72.
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8: Thanks for being with us. Welcome into Friday Eve. It is time now for the mic drop with This Morning's Mike Gavin.
19: Good morning. Well, we have a couple stories about creatures in places we don't want them to be today. Let's start with a takeout order that included an unwanted stowaway. In a video that's been watched over 10 million times, a young woman is seen in some distress as she watches a spider crawl its way through a fortune cookie package that came with a Panda Express order. Online detectives identified it as a ground spider, not dangerous to humans, but no less disturbing to see crawling around on your food. Commenters certainly had a lot to say. Some called it an unfortunate cookie. Others joked that this was a new collaboration between Panda Express and the new Spider-Man movie. One commenter seemed jealous, writing, "People getting free spiders? I want a free spider."
8: How does this even happen?
19: Yeah.
8: The spider is inside the plastic wrapping that contained the fortune cookie.
19: Yeah. I mean, some suspected that maybe it was not airtight. Maybe there was a tiny little hole that the spider could have made its way through. Creatures have a way of doing that kind of thing.
8: The only thing I could think of.
19: Yeah. I mean, otherwise, how does it survive? I mean, it must have been, those fortune cookies probably go months between the time that they are made to the time that they show up in your bag, right? So I think the spider was in there the whole time, most likely.
8: Is it possible, Mike, that we have now stumbled on research that says spiders cannot suffocate?
19: How
8: about that?
19: I don't want to know. That's
8: true.
19: No,
8: I don't want to know either.
19: I don't want to know about it. This was a pretty large, healthy-looking spider, too, right? This was in some, I don't know the different types, some tiny little one that's like, you know, the size of the tip of your finger or something. This took up a large percentage of that fortune cookie package.
8: Yep.
19: And it was having a grand old time in there.
8: Maybe we're also learning that spiders can survive on fortune cookies.
19: I mean, that is perhaps also possible. It's something I don't want to know about.
8: Agreed.
19: And stop me, Gordon, if you've heard this one before. For a snake crawled into some place where it was not supposed to be in Australia. An Australian snake catcher responded to a call from a driver who opened their glove compartment and found a large python looking right back at them. The company posted a video to social media showing a reptile wrangler removing the coastal carpet python that a driver found coiled up in the glove compartment of their car. Now, the snake appeared to have a small injury, so the snake catcher took it to a wildlife hospital for treatment.
8: Man. Again, things just are different in Australia.
19: I know. I mean, if both of these were in Australia, I wouldn't even bat an eye. But the snake, I mean, this is one that we hear almost every day.
8: Yeah.
19: The snakes, they just have no fear of humans, no fear of getting caught. It's just like that. The snake, Australia is as much, I guess, the snakes own Australia as much or more than the humans do, is what I'm trying to get at. Like, they just have the run of the, all the lizards there and all the creatures just sort of have the run of the land there. The humans just kind of deal with it the best they can.
8: Good news, though, the coastal carpet python is completely non-venomous.
19: Yes.
8: So, yeah, you know, I just stick my hand in the glove box and pull this snake out, which, what do you think it was, 3 feet?
19: I mean, yes.
8: It wasn't the thickest thing, but now, it was.
19: I mean, you had to fit into the glove compartment. It wasn't the biggest python we've ever seen, but all pythons are no-go as far as I'm concerned.
8: Came from the ground, like weaved its way up through the engine compartment and then
19: nice
8: into
19: and
8: the
19: cozy
8: glove box
19: in there
8: like,
19: until someone had to go open in that glove compartment.
8: 13 minutes now in front of the hour.
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21: 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This is a WHOP Sports Update brought to you by Chick-fil-A. I'm Joe Wilson. It's going to be an exciting night to be a Christian County Tiger Saturday as the Hopkinsville Rotary Club Arena will host the first Meet the Tigers night. It's scheduled to get underway at 5 o'clock, doors opening at 4:30. There is a $5 admission to enter the Might Meet the Tigers. 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University Heights Academy and Heritage Christian Academy golf teams will be participating in the Region 2 All-A Tournament today at the Hopkinsville Golf and Country Club. The tournament begins this morning at 8:30 with a shotgun start. University Heights Academy's girls golf team took third place in the Davis County Invitational Wednesday at the Pearl Club in Owensboro. Campbell Lindsay led the way with an 84. Local soccer fans get their first chance to watch the new Christian County Lady Tigers tonight. They're scheduled to scrimmage Murray High School at 7 at the Stadium of Champions. And the summer heat has settled in. That means high school football around the corner. The Christian County Tigers will host Clarksville Northeast tomorrow in their first scrimmage of the season. Admission is $5. That's sports. I'm Joe Wilson.
5: Here's your WHOP Weather Center forecast. Sunshine mixed with clouds at times today, with daytime highs approaching 88. Winds out of the southwest at around 5 miles an hour.
1: Partly cloudy skies again. Tonight, lows level off around 73. Sunshine mixed with clouds at times. Tomorrow, slight chance for storms. High temperatures reach up to 93. That's the forecast from the WHOP Weather Center. I'm meteorologist Megan Mulford. Currently, 72.
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8: 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What's it take to afford a home? A new report from Redfin finds that Americans need to earn nearly $110,000 a year. The income needed to buy a home has changed very little over the past year. That comes as household incomes have continued to rise alongside home prices. Redfin estimates the median American household earned $88,000 a year, up 4% from a year ago, while the median home sale price increased 2.2%. Even with those gains, according to Redfin, the typical household still earns about $22,000 less than what's needed to purchase the median-priced home. 8 minutes in front of the hour on This Morning. Once again, here's Nicole Murray.
23: And now, the three big things you need to know. Number one.
24: President Trump told reporters that a deal to reopen the Strait of Hormuz could be made soon as Iran and Oman continue peace negotiations. Vice President J.D. Vance on Fox News.
25: Those oil prices are going to come down and stay down. Iran will never have a nuclear weapon, and the United States will be in a stronger position. But we're kind of in the middle of the game, and I think people are trying to prejudge exactly how this is going to go.
24: Trump posted on Truth Social late last night that the U.S. has a, quote, massive amount of munitions available for use, despite analysts saying otherwise.
23: Number two.
24: Health officials say they have expanded their investigation into a cyclosporiasis outbreak tied to iceberg lettuce from central Mexico after detecting cases in six additional states, raising the total to 15 states. The newly linked states include Missouri, Iowa, Nebraska, and more.
23: Number three.
24: A 16 and 17-year-old in Texas have been charged in an attempted armored truck robbery. Houston Police Lieutenant Larry Croson on what occurred.
26: The suspects approached him, sprayed him with bear spray, tried to rob him of the cash from the cash checking store behind me. That's when the armored guard fired several shots.
24: A 20-year-old woman was also charged. Police said a 13-year-old boy was behind the wheel of a stolen car filled with six other children that was involved in a deadly two-vehicle crash in Germantown, Maryland. Police say the driver of the other vehicle was killed and all the children in the stolen vehicle were injured in Tuesday's crash. Restaurant chain Qdoba has followed Chipotle in removing jalapenos from its locations amid a salmonella outbreak that has affected at least 27 states. Health officials say they have linked the flare-up to jalapeno peppers grown in Mexico that were supplied by Coast citrus distributors. Looking for a boozy vacation at Disneyland? It's going to cost you. The New York Post reports that the happiest place on earth has quietly raised prices on hundreds of food and drink items. The average cocktail now priced at $21 each.
8: Jeez. You need a booze plan, I feel like, at Disneyland.
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8: Right?
24: Or just a solid pregame to avoid the cost, I guess.
8: 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Or skip drinks altogether since it costs, what, $600 just to get in the place these days?
24: I don't like that plan
8: Ridiculous.
24: At all.
8: Man, 6 minutes now in front of the hour.

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15: Thanks for being with us. An engineering prodigy who started college at the age of 10 has been named the youngest college professor of all time at the age of 18. Guinness World Records confirmed Nathan Thomas, who's now 21, was 18 years and change when he started teaching at Florida's Miami-Dade College. He took the record that stood for more than 300 years from a Scottish mathematician in the early 1700s. Thomas was also 16 days younger than Aliyah Sabour was when the New Yorker claimed the title for youngest female professor in 2008. She taught cell science in South Korea. Thomas dual-enrolled at Miami-Dade College when he was 10, transferred to Florida International University at the age of 14. By 18, he had his master's in electrical engineering. He's currently pursuing a law degree at the University of Miami. Of course he is. For Nicole Murray and Mike Gavin, I'm Gordon Deal. Thanks for listening to This Morning, America's First News.

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8: This update is brought to you by Ash Brunson's All Clean. Hopkinsville EMS crews and law enforcement responded to a pond off a Long Pond Road just before 4 p.m. yesterday for reports that a 15-year-old had gone missing under the water. They were able to find her within 15 minutes and get her stabilized. She was flown to Vanderbilt Children's Hospital in Nashville. A wreck involving two tractor trailers on I-24 in Christian County resulted in injuries Wednesday afternoon. I'm Hannah Hagman.
9: Here's your WHOP Weather Center forecast. Sunshine mixed with clouds at times today, with daytime highs approaching 88. Winds out of the southwest at around 5 miles an hour. Partly cloudy skies again tonight, lows level off around 73. Sunshine mixed with clouds at times tomorrow, slight chance for storms. High temperatures reach up to 93. That's the forecast from the WHOP Weather Center. I'm meteorologist Megan Mulford. Currently 72.
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0: Thanks for joining us. Federal health officials say a cyclosporiasis outbreak tied to iceberg lettuce has now spread to 15 states after detecting it in six additional ones. We get details from this morning's Mike Gavin.
12: The cyclospora parasite has been reported in at least 47 states in total this year, and investigators have continued to probe how many could be linked to a common contaminated source. Arkansas, Iowa, Missouri, Nebraska, New Hampshire, and North Carolina have now been added to a previous list of nine states. Michigan has been hardest hit. Investigators initially focused on the lettuce served at Taco Bell. Federal officials subsequently said they are focused on Taylor Farms as the source of the lettuce in the outbreak, and the company has recalled iceberg lettuce grown in central Mexico. Gordon.
0: Thank you, Mike. On a related note, Salad and Go, the quick service restaurant chain, filed for bankruptcy on Tuesday, saying in a filing that it's closing down more than 70 of its remaining locations and citing the cyclospora outbreak as one factor. This portion of the program is brought to you by Incogni. Hey, did you hear that? You got to listen very carefully. That's my phone. No spam calls, no spam texts. 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Data brokers are selling your personal information, things like your phone number, home address, email, family members, even where you bank. 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
1: And now, the three big things you need to know. Number one.
2: President Trump told reporters a lot of progress has been made about reopening the Strait of Hormuz and suggested an announcement could be coming soon. Vice President J.D. Vance on Fox News said prices will come down once the conflict is over.
3: Those oil prices are going to come down and stay down. Iran will never have a nuclear weapon, and the United States will be in a stronger position. But we're kind of in the middle of the game, and I think people are trying to prejudge exactly how this is going to go.
2: Reuters reports that a proposed deal between Gulf nations would give Iran control over shipping in the Strait of Hormuz.
1: Number two.
2: The Associated Press reports that progressive candidate Abdul El Sayed has defeated four-term Congresswoman Haley Stevens in Michigan's Democratic Senate primary. El Sayed calling for unity among Democrats.
4: Whatever differences that we might have had in the primary, they pale in comparison to what unifies us. A recognition that so long as we want to keep our democracy, that democracy better be working for people, and that all of us have to come together to make sure that we never let Mike Rogers see the inside of the U.S. Senate.
1: Number three.
2: A shooting at a home in North Carolina has left three people dead, including the suspect, and another person injured. Caswell County Sheriff Tony Durden.
5: I can confirm four people were shot. Three of them are deceased. One person was transported to Duke University Hospital with gunshot wounds, and we do not have a condition.
2: The identities of the victims and the suspects in yesterday's shooting have not been released. Officials say one person is dead and 14 others were injured after, quote, some sort of explosion and fire at a Bronx building in New York City. Fire Chief John Esposito.
6: There was some sort of explosion. It blew out window frames. It blew some of them across the street. And when our members got up to the second floor, some of the apartment doors had been blown off the hinges as well.
2: Of those injured yesterday, two civilians had life-threatening injuries. The Senate has voted to confirm Dr. Erica Schwartz as the next director of the CDC. Schwartz was confirmed in a 51-44 vote that generally fell along party lines. And ew, MarketWatch reports that employers are using your personal data to figure out the lowest salary that you'll accept.
0: Disappointing. Thank you, Nicole. 23 minutes now after the hour.
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11: 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This is a WHOP Sports Update brought to you by Chick-fil-A. I'm Joe Wilson. It's going to be an exciting night to be a Christian County Tiger Saturday as the Hopkinsville Rotary Club Arena will host the first Meet the Tigers night. It's scheduled to get underway at 5 o'clock, doors opening at 4:30. 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University Heights Academy and Heritage Christian Academy golf teams will be participating in the Region 2 All-A Tournament today at the Hopkinsville Golf and Country Club. The tournament begins this morning at 8:30 with a shotgun start. University Heights Academy's girls golf team took third place in the Davis County Invitational Wednesday at the Pearl Club in Owensboro. Campbell Lindsay led the way with an 84. Local soccer fans get their first chance to watch the new Christian County Lady Tigers tonight. They're scheduled to scrimmage Murray High School at 7 at the Stadium of Champions. And the summer heat is settled in. That means high school football around the corner. The Christian County Tigers will host Clarksville Northeast tomorrow in their first scrimmage of the season. Admission is $5. That's sports. I'm Joe Wilson.
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0: Thanks for joining us for a slice of the population. Dannon coffee yogurt was the best part of their day. After all, each cup contained about 32 milligrams of caffeine, about a third of a cup of coffee. But the company's discontinued it. Here's Greg Zuckerman at the Wall Street Journal. Greg's supporters are distraught.
21: Yeah, so earlier this year, Dannon discontinued this brand of yogurt, the coffee yogurt, sending shockwaves throughout the country, maybe the world. There's a small but really rabid fan base for this flavor yogurt, Dannon coffee yogurt. I know personally my mother's obsessed. I've got a neighbor who's even more of a fan fanatic, I should say. And all of a sudden, out of the blue, they couldn't find any more in the supermarket. So they've been dealing.
0: Wow. Okay. So, I mean, Dannon says what here? Seemingly this popular flavor of yogurt they just yanked?
21: They're saying almost nothing, which is part of the frustration. First, over the years, they kept shrinking the container over the years. Smaller, got smaller, got smaller. It got to the point where you could barely put a spoon in the thing. And I assume the price has not shrunk along with the size of the containers. But then they stopped selling it. And without an explanation, which adds to the frustration of the fanatics.
0: Oh, my goodness. We're speaking with Greg Zuckerman, special writer at the Wall Street Journal. The story is called Americans Lose Their Main Reason to Get Out of Bed, Dannon Coffee Yogurt. The company has pulled the flavor. And I love the stories of those who like strategically shop for it and or hoard it. Give us a couple of those anecdotes.
21: Yeah, so there's a guy named Doran Zeif, who's a lawyer, who is particularly obsessive with this yogurt. Literally eats it every single morning for decades, I think. And he got the jump on it. He heard that they were discontinuing the flavor, and he scooped up, get it? Scooped up about 75 or so yogurts, and he's frozen them. Everybody else is pretty envious of Dorn because they either didn't get a chance, didn't think of it, they bought a few. But now the real question for this guy, Doran, is, well, when do you eat them? So he's debated it. You know, for a while he was thinking, I'll wait for birthdays, but that was just too infrequent. So he sort of settled on moments when he's got the time to treasure his treat.
0: Jeez. And this is 40 years for him he's been a fan?
21: Yes. Other people top him. You know, I've talked to people been in their 70s and 80s and been having it at least one a day for even longer, for decades and decades.
0: Wow. So I got down to the bottom of your story, and it seemed like, although Dannon said the door was closed, maybe they sort of left it unlocked for coffee yogurt? How do you read this?
21: Well, this is why I got into journalism, to really make an impact on the world. And it seems like, in the course of my reporting, they may have had a change of heart. I don't know, or they're just so cryptic and it's just difficult to read their minds. But yes, and in the last moment, we're about to put the story out, and they said, wait, hold on a second. We're actually going to bring this coffee yogurt back. But the real question is, in what form? Is it going to taste the same? Is it going to look different?
0: Thanks, Greg. Greg Zuckerman, special writer at the Wall Street Journal. 30 minutes now after the hour on This Morning, America's First News.
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4: And I'm Hannah Hagman reporting. Hopkinsville EMS crews and law enforcement responded to a pond off a Long Pond Road just before 4 p.m. yesterday for reports that a 15-year-old girl had gone missing while swimming with a group. It was believed she may have been submerged under the water, and rescue operations began immediately. Crews were able to find her within 15 minutes of arrival. EMS began life-saving procedures and were able to get the patient stabilized at the scene, and she was then flown by helicopter to Vanderbilt Children's Hospital in Nashville. A wreck involving two tractor trailers on I-24 in Christian County resulted in injuries Wednesday afternoon. According to the Christian County Sheriff's Office, it happened in the eastbound lanes near the 77-mile marker when a tractor-trailer rear-ended another tractor-trailer. One of the drivers was flown to a Nashville hospital for severe injuries. Club kids and leaders from the Hopkinsville Christian County Boys and Girls Club spotlighted that organization's impact and their expansion plans at Wednesday's annual Great Futures Luncheon. Violet Kanzler, the 2026 Boys and Girls Club of Hopkinsville Youth of the Year, shared how the club helped her grow, saying she used to struggle with bullying in school and felt she could not be herself. After coming to the club, Kanzler says she found a space where she could build genuine connections with others.
22: And the safe place I couldn't find at school was found within these very walls. As my time progressed at the Boys and Girls Club, I started to become myself. I grew more confident because of the friendships I found.
4: I'm Hannah Hagman reporting.
23: Here's your WHOP Weather Center forecast. Sunshine mixed with clouds at times today, with daytime highs approaching 88. Winds out of the southwest at around 5 miles an hour. Partly cloudy skies again tonight. Lows level off around 73. Sunshine mixed with clouds at times tomorrow. Slight chance for storms. High temperatures reach up to 93. That's the forecast from the WHOP Weather Center. I'm meteorologist Megan Mulford. Currently 72.
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25: The first football game of the season is tonight. The Panthers and the Cardinals kick off preseason play in the Hall of Fame game in Canton. Neither team is planning to play key starters, including at quarterback. First team QBs Bryce Young of Carolina and Jacoby Brissett of Arizona are both sitting the game out. Kenny Pickett will start for the Panthers, rookie Carson Beck for the Cardinals. Veteran receiver Stephon Diggs has a new NFL home. Diggs agreeing to a one-year $12 million deal with the Commanders, his third team in 3 years. Baseball, the beat goes on for the Boston Red Sox. They continue to win, shutting out the White Sox 4-0, their seventh straight win and 25th in 28 games. Pitcher Sonny Gray won it, improving to 14-2.
26: Just expecting to win, showing up to the park and just expecting to win, no matter what it looks like.
25: While Boston continues to surge, the Dodgers continue to slump. They lost to the Cubs 7-6. LA is swept in the series and has lost 6 games in a row. I'm Matt McCoy.
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0: Thanks for spending time with us. Welcome into Thursday, August 6th. Gordon Deal with Nicole Murray. Some of our top stories and headlines. Iran reportedly will gain control of shipping through the Strait of Hormuz in an agreement reached with Oman. A progressive declared the winner of a Democratic Senate primary in Michigan. The first mRNA flu vaccine has been approved, with hopes that manufacturers can respond quicker to changes in strains. A Senate committee investigating COVID has obtained a copy of an iPhone used by Dr. Anthony Fauci. Season 4 of Ted Lasso is out on Apple TV. And the Michigan bartender who saved a choking child. That story in about 20 minutes. Stocks, as you know, have spent months shrugging off geopolitical shocks, but businesses are transforming to prepare for a more volatile world. It's a story by Sabrina Escobar, geopolitical reporter at Barron's. Sabrina, what's going on?
2: Something that really struck me is the fact that we are seeing a lot of geopolitical turmoil, whether that's the war, whether it's tariffs, and you know, the stock market doesn't really seem to be responding. We're seeing equities reach new records today, right? So on my end, I was thinking, you know, is there just a sense of markets and investors and everybody overlooking the amount of volatility that we're seeing? And that might be the case for markets, but it's certainly not the case for companies. There's a lot of conversations happening in the C-suite across the country, across the world, really, about how companies should be preparing for sort of a new regime of ongoing geopolitical uncertainty, right? And to your point, they're doing a lot of things, whether that's, you know, taking a look at their supply chains or, you know, their tech stack or, you know, where they have their data servers, all of that fun stuff, or just thinking about as a company, how can, you know, we, from a corporate standpoint, be better positioned to react to geopolitical shocks. So it's really interesting and sort of across the board, no matter what industry you're in, which is also kind of a change.
0: Did you say some companies, too, are actually hiring a geopolitical officer?
2: Yes, I think that's sort of the more extreme version. We're not seeing this, you know, across the board, but some companies are certainly thinking about hiring a chief geopolitical officer who would be reporting, you know, to the CEO, working within that C-suite, to really sort of oversee how the company can sort of institutionalize these responses to geopolitical shocks.
0: Wow. We're speaking with Sabrina Escobar, geopolitical reporter at Barron's. The story is called Trump's Iran War and Tariffs Are Changing Corporate Strategies. What else beneath the hood, as you described here?
2: You know, I think, first of all, when you think about beneath the hood, it can be a little bit, I don't want to say dull, but dry to talk about corporate strategy. But It really is fascinating to see how companies are doing a lot more, you know, simulations. They're sitting down and having, like, you know, day-long events where they're just in a room going through all of these things that could happen and setting out different scenarios and strategies, which I don't think was top of mind for companies before, right? And they're allocating capital based on some of these scenario planning sessions or based on, you know, talks with geopolitical consultancies, which have really become a more important part. JP Morgan, for instance, has a Center for Geopolitics that it launched last year, aimed to advise both, you know, their clients, right, as well as their, you know, internal team about how to invest, you know, considering that geopolitics are a thing and the different dynamics at play, as well as influencing, you know, company strategies. So we really are seeing that from different companies. And of course, it depends on your industry, right? If you're somebody who is, you know, in the gas and oil section, you're going to have a really big focus on geopolitics because oil prices always tend to be the first indicators to move based on geopolitical events. But even, say, retailers, right, after the after last year's tariffs, the retail industry had a massive reckoning with how they were setting up supply chains. You know, are we doing a great job of diversifying our manufacturing base? Should we bring some plants back to the U.S. or to partners that might be less likely to be subject to geopolitical strife? If you're a financial services company, for instance, MasterCard was talking about how they are thinking about their tech stack, right? They're an international company in some places, you know, as opposed to having their data servers based in the US or somewhere, they're having to make changes to how they operate so that the data is stored within the country.
0: Thanks, Sabrina. Sabrina Escobar, geopolitical reporter at Barron's. 20 minutes now in front of the hour on This Morning, America's First News. Coming up next, concert goers redefine cringeworthy at Lollapalooza.
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23: Here's your WHOP Weather Center forecast. Sunshine mixed with clouds at times today, with daytime highs approaching 88. Winds out of the southwest at around 5 miles an hour. Partly cloudy skies again tonight, lows level off around 73. Sunshine mixed with clouds at times tomorrow, slight chance for storms. High temperatures reach up to 93. That's the forecast from the WHOP Weather Center. I'm meteorologist Megan Mulford. Currently 72.
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0: Thanks for spending time with us. Welcome into Friday Eve. It is time now for the mic drop with this morning's Mike Gavin.
1: Good morning. Well, if you've ever wondered why that package you just had delivered is damaged, we have your video proof right here. A woman delivering Amazon packages was caught on camera unceremoniously tossing a package on the ground. In the clip, which was recorded by a doorbell camera and then went viral, the woman is seen sauntering up customers' front porch. She then tosses the box underhanded from about 6 feet away. After the box crashes on the concrete, she takes a picture of the delivery and turns to walk away. Amazon says they are investigating the incident. The driver was employed by a third-party carrier, not by Amazon directly.
0: Yeah.
1: Did you see this video?
0: Just watching it now. That is so sloppy and reckless. Yeah. Like she got dragged out of bed to go make this really annoying delivery.
1: Like, as if she could have done it from her car, like she would have. She could have reached from her car, she would have thrown it that far.
0: Yes.
1: That's how little she seemed to care about what she was doing in that moment.
0: Like, if she had the choice, she would have thrown it from deep center field all the way to home plate.
1: Yes.
0: And not given a rat's butt about what happens.
1: Now, it does not appear to have been very heavy. It looked like it was a pretty light package. Probably nothing damaged, but still worthy of a complaint from the customer, for sure.
0: People like her are the reason that we need bubble wrapping.
1: Yeah. Yes.
0: To prevent tossing from 6 feet away.
1: Yeah, craziness.
0: Jeez. I didn't realize that, by the way, that these third-party folks could be employed
1: to
0: deliver Amazon packages.
1: Yes, yes. You see kind of all types of people deliver Amazon packages. People just kind of pull up in their car sometimes and just kind of jump out.
0: Okay, I've seen that in the personal cars, but she's not even wearing a uniform.
1: Right.
0: I guess is what threw me off.
1: Yeah. It seems almost anyone can get hired to deliver Amazon these days. They have that many packages that need to be delivered.
0: The golden rule should apply not only life, but also in package delivery. Treat other packages the way you would like your package treated.
1: I think that's good advice. And, it's been a banner week for stories, Gordon, about bodily functions. We have another one making the rounds. Literally, let's go to Chicago, where the Lollapalooza Festival played last weekend. And among the videos of the massive crowds and performances is one that's making a lot of people cringe. One video shows what looks to be a bag full of urine crowd surfing through the audience during one of the day's shows. In the clip, a group of packed-in young people, some of whom seem to be cringing, are seen passing a cardboard box, which contains a plastic bag filled with yellow liquid. It's presumed the bag would have been filled by concertgoers who didn't want to leave their prime spots near the stage to trek to a faraway porta potty. And as gross and potentially hazardous as that is, it may not be the worst of it. One Reddit user claims they saw one attendee at the festival poop on the ground in front of one of the stages, leading some to dub the show Poopapalooza.
0: Mm. We should go next year. It sounds like fun.
1: Yeah.
0: Sounds like our kind of people.
1: Even in my sort of my prime concert going days, this never would have been me because I knew that I would have had to go to the bathroom.
0: Yeah.
1: Always. Any concert I ever went to, again, even 20 years ago, I need to have access to the bathrooms relatively easily. I'm not going to go all the way to the front of the stage and then, have to hold it in or do something like this, go in a bag or on the ground or something like that.
0: Yeah. Or wear like black shorts with waterproof shoes so you can just like pee your own leg while you're standing there at the concert.
1: No concert to me is worth anything that I just described or you just described, which I'm now going to have nightmares about.
0: Man, so the urine's in a bag that people have contributed to and being passed around in a cardboard box.
1: Right.
0: With the risk that it falls and then splashes on everybody.
1: It was sort of precariously kind of on people's on the top of people's fingers going across the crowd. Yeah, scary stuff.
0: Thanks, Mike. 13 minutes now in front of the hour.
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4: This update is brought to you by Ash Brunson's All Clean. Hopkinsville EMS crews and law enforcement responded to a pond off a Long Pond Road just before 4 p.m. yesterday for reports that a 15-year-old had gone missing under the water. They were able to find her within 15 minutes and get her stabilized. She was flown to Vanderbilt Children's Hospital in Nashville. A wreck involving two tractor trailers on I-24 in Christian County resulted in injuries Wednesday afternoon. I'm Hannah Hagman.
23: Here's your WHOP Weather Center forecast. Sunshine mixed with clouds at times today, with daytime highs approaching 88. Winds out of the southwest at around 5 miles an hour. Partly cloudy skies again tonight. Lows level off around 73. Sunshine mixed with clouds at times tomorrow. Slight chance for storms. High temperatures reach up to 93. That's the forecast from the WHOP Weather Center. I'm meteorologist Megan Mulford. Right now, 71.
15: Good morning. This is a WHOP Sports Update brought to you by Chick-fil-A. I'm Joe Wilson. It's going to be an exciting night to be a Christian County Tiger Saturday as the Hopkinsville Rotary Club Arena will host the first Meet the Tigers night. It's scheduled to get underway at 5 o'clock, doors opening at 4:30. There is a $5 admission to enter the Might Meet the Tigers. 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University Heights Academy and Heritage Christian Academy golf teams will be participating in the Region 2 All-A Tournament today at the Hopkinsville Golf and Country Club. The tournament begins this morning at 8:30 with a shotgun start. University Heights Academy's girls golf team took third place in the Davis County Invitational Wednesday at the Pearl Club in Owensboro. Campbell Lindsay led the way with an 84. Local soccer fans get their first chance to watch the new Christian County Lady Tigers tonight. They're scheduled to scrimmage Murray High School at 7 at the Stadium of Champions. And the summer heat has settled in. That means high school football around the corner. The Christian County Tigers will host Clarksville Northeast tomorrow in their first scrimmage of the season. Admission is $5. That's sports. I'm Joe Wilson.
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0: Thanks for spending time with us. Welcome into Thursday. What's it take to afford a home? A new report from Redfin finds Americans need to earn nearly $110,000 a year, even as housing affordability has shown modest signs of improvement lately. The income needed to buy a home has changed very little over the past year. The stabilization comes as household incomes have continued to rise alongside home prices. Redfin estimates the median American household earned $88,000 a year, up 4% from a year ago, while the median home sale price increased 2.2%. Mortgage rates also eased slightly. Even with those gains, according to Redfin, the typical household still earns about $22,000 less than what's needed to purchase the median-priced home. 8 minutes now in front of the hour on This Morning. Once again, here's Nicole Murray.
1: And now, the three big things you need to know. Number one.
18: President Trump told reporters that a deal to reopen the Strait of Hormuz could be made soon as Iran and Oman continue peace negotiations. Vice President J.D. Vance on Fox News.
19: If they want to make me own the effort to try to bring this war to a successful conclusion, I'm happy to let them make me own it. I am absolutely trying to do that.
18: Trump posted on Truth Social late last night that the U.S. has a, quote, massive amount of munitions available for use, despite analysts saying otherwise.
1: Number two.
18: Health officials say they have expanded their investigation into a cyclosporiasis outbreak tied to iceberg lettuce from central Mexico after detecting cases in six additional states, raising the total to 15 states. The newly linked states include Missouri, Iowa, Nebraska, and more.
1: Number three.
18: A 16 and 17-year-old in Texas have been charged in an attempted armored truck robbery. Houston Police Lieutenant Larry Croson on what occurred.
21: The suspects approached him, sprayed him with bear spray, tried to rob him of the cash from the cash checking store behind me. That's when the armored guard fired several shots.
18: A 20-year-old woman was also charged. Acting Attorney General Todd Blanch is referring questions to President Trump regarding the future of attorney for the District of Columbia, Jeanine Pirro. Blanch focusing on Pirro's history of hard work.
22: Judge Pirro is doing a great job, and our city, Washington, D.C., is a lot safer in no small part to her effort and the prosecutor's efforts that she works with.
18: Blanche's comments come less than a week after the Justice Department dropped charges against the Olympian accused of vandalizing the Lincoln Memorial reflecting pool. Restaurant chain Qdoba has followed Chipotle in removing jalapenos from its locations amid a salmonella outbreak that has affected at least 27 states. Health officials say they have linked the flare-up to jalapeno peppers grown in Mexico that were supplied by Coast Citrus distributors. Numerous reports say that airline Jetstar will charge passengers to use the overhead compartments for luggage starting in February. Don't worry, though. If your luggage can fit under the seat in front of you, it's free.
0: Man, pretty soon we're going to lose that space also. You put it in the space in front of you, you're going to lose that too.
18: Yeah, absolutely.
0: That's going to be a charge too.
18: I can see you traveling with no luggage just to save a few bucks or something like this.
0: Just a t-shirt and shorts. That's it.
18: You're crazy.
0: My passport, right?
18: Absolutely not.
0: Airlines are exhausting. 6 minutes now in front of the hour.
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0: Thanks for being with us. A bartender in Southeast Michigan saved a 6-year-old boy who was choking inside the Mall of Monroe. And nearly 2 weeks later, the boy's tearful mother came back to thank him in person. WXYZ Television says the incident happened July 18th at a sports bar called Dirty Birdie, which has golf simulators and axe throwing. 6-year-old Oliver Webb had just eaten a peppermint he got at a nearby store when he began struggling to breathe. His 10-year-old older brother, Hudson, noticed it first. Devin Forrest, the 27-year-old bartender manager, spotted Oliver struggling. Forrest held Oliver over a garbage can and struck his back until the peppermint became dislodged. Forrest said the owner of Dirty Birdie had paid him to get CPR certified just a month earlier. Nearly 2 weeks after the incident, the boys returned to the mall with their grateful mother to meet and thank Mr. Forrest. That'll do it for this hour. For Nicole Murray and Mike Gavin, I'm Gordon Deal. 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
4: Controversy returns to the Senate. I'm Dave Anthony, Fox News. The Senate committee gathers this hour to consider holding Dr. Anthony Fauci in contempt of Congress. A week after the ex-presidential COVID advisor refused to answer questions, saying this over 100 times.
10: On the advice of counsel, I respectfully decline to answer based upon my rights under the Fifth Amendment to the Constitution.
4: After Fauci had called the committee chairman unhinged and obsessed with putting him in jail, but Republican Senator Rand Paul tells Fox,
11: why would you need the Fifth Amendment if all you have to do is come before a committee and not lie?
12: Fauci was the recipient of a pardon by former President Biden. Republican lawmakers argue that compels him to testify. Republicans accuse Fauci of covering up the origins of the pandemic. Fauci denies that. If the committee approves a contempt resolution, Paul could refer Fauci to the Justice Department for possible prosecution.
4: That's Fox's Jared Halpern. Iran and Oman are said to be close to an agreement on getting shipping flowing through the Strait of Hormuz. The U.S. demands attacks on ships end. Vice President Vance tells Fox.
13: Number one, the Iranians are extraordinarily difficult people. Number two, they have a fractured system. So there are people within their system who want the war to be over. There are also people within their system who are crazy radicals who want the war to continue.
4: Vance has been directly involved in negotiations, also demanding Iran agree to never have nuclear weapons. Another American adversary already has them, North Korea. And Fox's Jonathan Savage reports it test-fired another missile today.
14: South Korea's military says its northern neighbor launched a short-range ballistic missile out to sea beyond its east coast. The South's Joint Chiefs of Staff has bolstered surveillance and is closely coordinating with the United States and Japan.
4: Also in Japan today, a somber ceremony in Hiroshima, where yet 81 years ago today, the U.S. dropped the first of two atomic bombs on Japan, leading to the end of World War II. 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
4: A win for Trump critics in court related to the administration's controversial immigration enforcement. This case involves operations in California.
16: A federal judge says Homeland Security is slow rolling its response to her order to preserve evidence from last year's controversial ICE raids in the Los Angeles area. She found the DHS in contempt for not completing her January order to create digital copies of cell phone communications for more than 800 immigration agents. Attorneys for immigrants argue those records could reveal evidence of racial profiling during the raids. The judge ordered Homeland Security to pay a fine of $500 a day until it complies and also pay the plaintiff's legal cost for obtaining the records. Carmen Roberts, Fox News.
4: The Jeffrey Epstein controversy keeps simmering as many lawmakers in Congress, especially Democrats, demand more files in the sex trafficking case be released. The state of New Mexico is taking the Justice Department to court.
2: This lawsuit filed in federal court in D.C. alleges that the federal government has blocked the state from investigating the sex crimes of disgraced financier Jeffrey Epstein and a ranch there. The suit says the feds have stonewalled the criminal investigation by New Mexico Attorney General Raul Torres. The state is demanding judicial intervention to force the federal government to turn over relevant materials to New Mexico's investigators. The Justice Department said it was withholding some information from New Mexico to protect victims' privacy and conform with court rulings about evidence. John Saucier, Fox News.
4: A sheriff's detective hospitalized in San Bernardino County, California, the morning after being wounded in an altercation with a suspect who ended up dead as shots were fired between vehicles. That detective is said to be in stable condition. On Wall Street, stock futures are mixed. They're down for the NASDAQ, but up for the Dow, which closed yesterday at another record high. I'm Dave Anthony, and this is Fox News.
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6: Federal public health officials are moving to shut down a regional organ transplant network serving 7 million people across the state and neighboring regions. Health and Human Services Secretary Robert F. Kennedy Jr. has initiated decertification proceedings for the Lexington-based Network for Hope. Kennedy revealed patients were improperly routed for removal despite clear clinical signs of life, but cooperative transplant executives strongly disagree with the enforcement and vow a full legal appeal to secure outcomes for patients on the transplant list. Governor Andy Beshear is extending a popular universal pre-kindergarten pilot initiative, now boasting 3,000 active students across four distinct communities. Beshear announced progressive advancements in Franklin and Rock Castle counties, noting the Commonwealth is dedicated to shaping academic head starts for all eligible children to ensure proactive rebounds. In Hardin County, public school principals are curbing Chromebook screen time to combat recent speech and vision impairments in the classroom. Moreover, new safety rules entirely ban students from carrying metal or glass cups on buses to eliminate recent incidents of severe blows to the head during peer conflicts. In South Central Kentucky, animal rescuers have executed one of the largest recent hoarding interventions in state history. Voluntary recovery in Metcalf County saved 244 infested dogs experiencing severe malnutrition and prolonged neglect on the property. Cooperative shelters in adjoining states will receive the sick pets for ongoing veterinary care and adoption long after rescue missions close. And finally, reconstruction on repeatedly outed transmission power lines will soon commence across the Kentucky and West Virginia border. Appalachian Power Grid upgrades will rebuild 26 miles of electric lines in Lawrence and Johnson counties, commencing late 2029 to mitigate vegetation and severe weather incidents. I'm Travis Laird.
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18: And good morning. This is WHOP News. This news update is brought to you by Hopkinsville Electric System, proudly powering Hopkinsville for over 80 years. My name is Hannah Hagman reporting. Hopkinsville EMS crews and law enforcement responded to a pond off of Long Pond Road just before 4 p.m. yesterday for reports that a 15-year-old girl had gone missing while swimming with a group of children and other teens. It was believed that she may have been submerged under the water, and rescue operations began immediately. Crews were able to find the teen within 15 minutes of arrival. EMS began life-saving procedures and were able to get the patient stabilized at the scene. She was then flown by helicopter to Vanderbilt Children's Hospital in Nashville. A wreck involving two tractor trailers on Interstate 24 in Christian County resulted in injuries Wednesday afternoon. According to the Christian County Sheriff's Office, the wreck occurred in the eastbound lanes near the 77-mile marker when a tractor trailer rear-ended another tractor trailer. One of the drivers was flown to a Nashville hospital for severe injuries. Club kids and leaders from the Hopkinsville Christian County Boys and Girls Club spotlighted the organization's impact and their expansion plans at Wednesday's annual Great Futures Luncheon. At that luncheon, club kids showed off their dancing and singing talents and shared why the Boys and Girls Club is important to them. Violet Kanzler, the 2026 Boys and Girls Club of Hopkinsville Youth of the Year, shared how the club helped her grow. She says she used to struggle with bullying in school and felt as though she could not be herself. After coming to the club, Kanzler says she found a space where she could be herself and build genuine connections with others.
19: And the safe place I couldn't find at school was found within these very walls. As my time progressed at the Boys and Girls Club, I started to become myself. I grew more confident because of the friendships I found. And for the first time, I finally found genuine connections, unlike the ones that would pass me by at the littlest inconvenience. Thanks to the staff, my mental state is now stronger than before. They gave me the confidence to stand up for myself and others, and through laughter and support, they brought out a light in me that others were trying to dim.
18: The Pennoroyal Arts Council has announced that Bree Smith will begin serving as the organization's new education coordinator. Smith will expand and oversee the Arts Council's educational initiative, school programming, and community outreach efforts across Christian County and the surrounding region. Smith is a Hopkinsville native who brings a high level of education, business experience, and community leadership to the role. Hopkinsville Community College already offers 16-week-long class sessions and 8-week classes, but starting this coming fall semester, students will be able to enroll for 12-week courses if they're struggling to make the other options work for their schedules. Vice Chancellor of Student Affairs Angel Prescott says they developed these 12-week courses for those who need more flexibility with their life balance.
20: And so they may need a few more weeks to get started, you know, maybe say things with like their financial aid, their work schedule getting adjusted, just those kinds of things. So we are now going to be offering a 12-week session. That means starting in September, students can come to us and take a full load of courses. They don't have to wait until October to get started and our second eight-week term. They don't have to wait till January to get started, but they can really get started when the time is right for them.
18: We'll be back with more news after this.
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0: Sunshine mixed with clouds at times today, with daytime highs approaching 88. Winds out of the southwest at around 5 miles an hour. Partly cloudy skies again tonight. Lows dip down to about 73. Sunshine mixed with clouds at times tomorrow. Slight chance for storms. Highs around 93. That's the forecast from the WHOP Weather Center. I'm meteorologist Megan Mulford. Right now, it's 71 degrees.
18: News continues on WHOP. Funeral services for 67-year-old Hilda Annette Gray of Crofton will be at 11 a.m. today at Lamb Funeral Home, with burial to follow in Fuller Cemetery. Funeral services for 81-year-old Austin Humphreys of Hopkinsville will be at 1 p.m. today at Maddox Fuqua Hinton Funeral Home, with burial to follow in Kentucky Veterans Cemetery West with military honors. Visitation will be this morning from 11 a.m. until the time of service at the funeral home. Memorial services for 75-year-old Karen Miles of Hopkinsville will be at 1 p.m. on Friday at Lamb Funeral Home, with burial to follow in Riverside Cemetery. Visitation will be on Friday from 11 a.m. until the service hour at the funeral home. Funeral services for 87-year-old Alma Wade of Crofton

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5: Good morning. This is a WHOP Sports Update brought to you by Chick-fil-A. I'm Joe Wilson. It will be an exciting night to be a Christian County Tiger Saturday at the Hopkinsville Rotary Club Arena at the new Christian County High School. First Meet the Tigers night scheduled to get underway at 5 o'clock with doors opening at 4:30. Christian County Athletics Director Jacob Beazell said the event is the first ever in the new gym and the community will get its first chance to hear the school's new fight song.
6: I hadn't got much sleep lately. I'm pretty nervous for that one. It's our first big event. It is the first event in that gym, and we've got to make it right, not only by the community, but by the kids and the coaches. So we'll start off that that event with a cool little video we've got to show the community and the kids, kind of telling our story and our brand. And then we'll jump right into it with the fight song. First time ever that fight song by the band will be performed live to the community. Cheer and Dance will do their dancer team to that fight song.
5: There is a $5 admission to enter the Meet the Tigers night. 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The University Heights Academy and Heritage Christian Academy golf teams will be participating in the Region 2 All-A Tournament today at Hopkinsville's Golf and Country Club. The tournament begins this morning at 8:30 a.m. with a shotgun start. Meanwhile, UHA's girls golf team took third place in the Davies County Invitational Wednesday at the Pearl Club in Owensboro. Campbell Lindsay leading the way with an 84. Local soccer fans get their first chance to watch the new Christian County Lady Tigers tonight. Christian County scheduled to scrimmage Murray High School at 7 at the Stadium of Champions. The summer heat has settled in, and that means high school football also is heating up. The Christian County Tigers will have their first scrimmage in school history at 6:30 p.m. Friday against Clarksville Northeast. The scrimmage will be held behind the Hopkinsville High School blockhouse at the practice football field. Admission is $5. Murray State's men's basketball team began its European tour with a 95-64 win over Team Barcelona on Wednesday afternoon. And the Cardinals beat the Yankees 3-1 to claim their three-game series from the Bronx. That's sports. I'm Joe Wilson.
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9: When I was at Lindsey Graham's memorial at the National Cathedral, where I did speak, I had an opportunity to meet with a number of very high-ranking, names you would recognize, Democrats in the U.S. Senate. And we had private conversations. They were off the record, and I will respect my promise to keep it off the record in terms of who they are, what they said. But I am telling you, they see nothing.

0: but danger in this movement. 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And they're saying it, but they won't say it out loud. 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
9: 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The Pringles factory in Jackson, Tennessee, cranks out 750 million pounds a year. 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So they gave every chip a digital twin, a live AI copy. 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Spot a flaw, AI corrects it, chip by chip. So when someone says AI is everywhere, just smile and nod and remember the Pringle. Because once AI popped in, the flaws stopped, and AI finally earned its salt. Smarter in 5 minutes a day, it's my free newsletter at getkim.com. 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
11: I'm a fix-it-yourselfer, but I also know there are times when I'm in over my head. 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There's not a lot of flat land in Vermont, which means many of the state's farmers are grazing dairy cattle on the hillsides and raising hay and corn silage in the fields. So says Heather Darby, who is a farmer and also works for University of Vermont Extension. Darby says climate change is pushing many farmers into adopting regenerative ag practices.
12: And that means a lot of things to a lot of people. And to me, it means making the agricultural system better so that we're not tearing down the environment around us. We're building it up and making it even better than it ever has been. And that's complex. And it takes a lot of different practices and different approaches to be able to do that, to have a regenerative agriculture. And part of regenerative agriculture is this focus on soil health and building soil health.
11: Darby says Extension has been working with farmers to improve soil health, and there is no one silver bullet.
12: So it's not just enough to incorporate a cover crop. It's not just enough to be no-till. It's not just enough to integrate livestock and perennial forages. It's really how we integrate those practices so that we achieve the outcomes.
11: That's Farm to Fork. I'm Daryl Anderson.
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14: On this Thursday, I'm thinking about the rise of confusion in the USA. Every day I receive hundreds of messages. One theme is becoming clear. Many people do not know or understand what the deuce is happening in this country. That makes them susceptible. All kinds of crazy stuff. Conspiracy theories. Misinformation. Media manipulation. The folks don't know the basics of how President Trump makes a decision, for example. Or why trends are happening in our society. Personal finance, artificial intelligence, social media, vaccine. Everyone is confused. So it's my job to clarify, not to root for a political party or push an ideology that upsets some people. I don't care if they're upset, but it really is a waste of time. My job is to analyze how things affect you. In life, you absolutely need to know what's going on. Information is the only way to protect yourself from the evildoers. Seek the truth. And also seek out people who have a history of giving you the truth. 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
16: Here's your WHOP Weather Center forecast. Sunshine mixed with clouds at times today, with daytime highs approaching 88. Winds out of the southwest at around 5 miles an hour. Partly cloudy skies again tonight. Lows dip down to about 73. Sunshine mixed with clouds at times tomorrow. Slight chance for storms. Highs around 93. That's the forecast from the WHOP Weather Center. I'm meteorologist Megan Mulford. Right now, it's 71 degrees.
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0: was, did you see what happened with the Detroit Pistons?
1: Oh, yeah. Yeah.
0: For $250, you were able to go. The Detroit Pistons had an open G League tryout. You could try out to be on their G League team.
2: Okay.
0: That video went a little differently, Shannon.
1: Yeah. You had guys, like, their pants were falling down. They were poking each other in the eyes. Like, nobody could
0: There was
1: get
0: a guy who
1: defense.
0: Just was, like, knocking people down.
1: Oh, my God.
0: What do you think? Like, 280,
1: oh,
0: Shannon?
1: Easy. That might be, yeah, that might be being nice. I would say maybe 300 pounds, but the guy's pants were down around his ankles.
0: His pants fell down.
1: Butt crack showing. I mean,
0: I think he caused a couple of torn ACLs with his.
2: I would watch Pistons G League ball, though, if he was on the team.
0: I've been saying this for years. You allow regular people to play sports, I'm in.
2: Yes, I'm watching it.
0: Regular people, I've said this a long time, play the Masters, and one guy's just a normal guy.
3: And he's got to be paired with Scottie Scheffler.
0: And he's paired with someone, and it's a normal guy, because I want to see what's a normal guy shoot.
2: But if you got a 300-pound guy running up and down the floor with his pants falling down, I'm watching it.
0: Well, think about the guy on NC State. He was actually good.
1: That's true.
0: He was awesome.
1: He kept his shorts up, though. This guy, he was stumbling and fumbling and falling down. It was
3: I expected to see some talented basketball players.
0: There were none.
3: None. Not even anyone close.
0: There were none.
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0: Nope.
3: No. It was just people off the street.
0: 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I'm going to spend a lot of the second hour with tidbits coming in from the practice.
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0: Live reports as the practice is going on just two blocks down the street. 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
13: Here's your WHOP Weather Center forecast. Sunshine mixed with clouds at times today, with daytime highs approaching 88. Winds out of the southwest at around 5 miles an hour. Partly cloudy skies again tonight. Lows dip down to about 73. Sunshine mixed with clouds at times tomorrow. Slight chance for storms. Highs around 93. That's the forecast from the WHOP Weather Center. I'm meteorologist Megan Mulford.

0: They may not start, but both those dudes are going to play.
1: So the intensity wasn't that of a normal practice. It was like full-blown five-on-five, you know, 100% out there from what you saw.
0: Yeah, and Coach Pope would, like, you know, stop him and do some coaching. He shushed the crowd one time.
1: Oh, did he?
0: Yeah, some dudes who were sitting down low on the court, he shushed them when he was trying to do some coaching.
1: You don't want to get kicked out of an open practice by Pope.
0: No, you don't. Yeah. No, you don't. Yeah. So that's good. So I guess it's you and me for a segment or two. You want to go ahead and toss to a break?
1: Yeah, we can do that. We'll come back. We'll take some calls. 859-280-2287. It's Shannon and Ryan. I guess I'll throw it to break here. We'll be right back to KSR. To talk to Matt Jones and the crew, call the Clark's Puppet Shop phone line at 859-280-2287 or 1-800-606-4263 and send us the Whiskey Thief Tweet of the Day by tweeting Matt at KY Sports Radio.
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10: Here's your WHOP Weather Center forecast. Sunshine mixed with clouds at times this afternoon, with daytime highs approaching 88. West winds at around 5 miles an hour. Partly cloudy skies again tonight. Lows level off around 73. Sunshine mixed with clouds at times tomorrow. Slight chance of thunderstorms. Daytime highs approaching 93. That's the forecast from the WHOP Weather Center. I'm meteorologist Megan Mulford. Currently 81.
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0: Wait a minute, is this one of Mario's songs?
1: This is. Yes, yeah,
0: Lauryn Hill and the Fugees.
1: Lauryn Hill. Doo-wop, that thing.
0: I do like this song. I know this song.
1: Okay.
0: This is back from the late 90s, I think.
1: This might be the first one that I know that we played so far today.
0: Yeah, I didn't know the other one, the Candy Lane Pop, whatever he
1: candy
0: said it
1: Rain,
0: was.
1: I think it was. Not Candy.
0: Candy Rain. I got a couple things I got to clarify.
1: Okay.
0: First, our buddy Nick, that's Harper's dad, is a friend of the show. He says they had an open practice at Freedom Hall one year when they played Louisville. I kind of remember that. I think they had it was the shoot around that day. They let fans from Louisville come in and watch them shoot around.
1: So what year was that?
0: I don't remember. Maybe. Maybe 2007, 2008.
1: But I mean, how did they get the information out back then? Did they send it to a radio show? I mean, I know, I guess that was like the beginning of social media, but you know, you didn't have social media where you could just jump on and go live on Instagram to all your followers and go, hey, we're going to have a practice in an hour.

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1: 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Now, seeing my grandson out on the water, it means everything to me. 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
6: Here's your WHOP Weather Center forecast. Sunshine mixed with clouds at times this afternoon, with daytime highs approaching 88. West winds at around 5 miles an hour. Partly cloudy skies again tonight. Lows level off around 73. Sunshine mixed with clouds at times tomorrow. Slight chance of thunderstorms. Daytime highs approaching 93. That's the forecast from the WHOP Weather Center. I'm meteorologist Megan Mulford. Right now, it's 86 degrees.
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0: Welcome back in to Clay and Buck. So we've got the Fauci fallout continuing here. It's been a rough week for the Fauci. Fortunately, he is at home, double masked, 18 times boosted, 6 feet from people. Why six? Don't ask so many questions. But here we have Senator Richard Blumenthal of Connecticut, who is saying, Clay, okay, how about this, guys? Because remember, Senate, it was a partisan vote in the committee. I think it was 8-7 for the contempt vote. All the Democrats are backing Fauci still, obviously. Blumenthal says this, play eight, will have lawyer Clay react.
1: I move to postpone consideration of this resolution until this committee has an opportunity to seek leave from the Department of Justice to obtain a court order providing Dr. Fauci with immunity from prosecution in exchange for his testimony on matters raised during the committee's hearing. The immunity from prosecution could be limited to perjury. It is standard procedure. And again, we need to hear from his counsel as to whether it would be satisfactory to provide immunity. If this committee is really interested in serious answers to the serious questions, it will seek to provide him with this very limited immunity to appear before this committee. There is a need for a serious inquiry to answer questions arising from the pandemic.
0: Look, Clay, make it make sense.
2: First of all, if Fauci wants to change his opinion based on past testimony, he can write a 20,000-word piece, and I'm sure the New Yorker or the Atlantic or New York Magazine or someplace like that will publish it. You can't be charged with perjury for out-of-court statements. So the idea that Fauci doesn't have the ability to say what he really thinks is absurd. The only reason you would need protection from perjury is because you're going to perjure yourself under oath, which I don't believe anybody should provide him the opportunity to lie with impunity in front of the court, in front of the Congress. No way should that be permitted. 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
4: This update is brought to you by Ash Brunson's All Clean. Hopkinsville EMS crews and law enforcement responded to a pond off of Long Pond Road just before 4 p.m. Wednesday for reports that a 15-year-old girl had gone missing while swimming with a group. It was believed that she may have gone under the water, so rescue operations began immediately and crews were able to find her within 15 minutes of arrival. EMS began life-saving procedures and were able to get the patient stabilized. She was then flown by helicopter to Vanderbilt Children's Hospital in Nashville. A wreck involving two semi-trucks on I-24 in Christian County resulted in injuries Wednesday afternoon. According to the Christian County Sheriff's Office, the wreck occurred in the eastbound lanes near the 77-mile marker when a tractor-trailer rear-ended another tractor-trailer. One of the drivers was flown to a Nashville hospital for severe injuries. I'm Hannah Hagman.
5: Here's your WHOP Weather Center forecast. Sunshine mixed with clouds at times this afternoon, with daytime highs approaching 88. West winds at around 5 miles an hour. Partly cloudy skies again tonight. Lows level off around 73. Sunshine mixed with clouds at times tomorrow. Slight chance of thunderstorms. Daytime highs approaching 93. That's the forecast from the WHOP Weather Center. I'm meteorologist Megan Mulford. Right now, it's 86 degrees.
6: This is a Bloomberg Money Minute. The FDA approving a new flu vaccine for people age 50 and older made by Moderna, which is using the same mRNA technology it used in a successful COVID-19 vaccine. It's called mFluVisa. It offers a version for people older than 65. It should be available at drugstores and doctor's offices soon. Moderna shares, though, actually down about 3% elsewhere on Wall Street. Stocks are moving lower this hour, trading in a pretty narrow range for most of the session ahead of Friday's July jobs report and as investors await any update out of Iran and reopening that Strait of Hormuz. The Dow down 2/3 of 1% right now. The Nasdaq down a small fraction. The S&P lower by 0.25%. And oil is close to $78 a barrel. Shares of DoorDash are higher. It raised its outlook, saying more subscribers are getting more food and grocery deliveries. And Pedialyte is the latest company removing all artificial dyes from its liquids, powders, and freezer pops. Tom Busby, Bloomberg Radio.
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9: News, I'm Gianna Gelosi. A week after Dr. Anthony Fauci invoked the Fifth Amendment more than 100 times at a Senate hearing, the panel voted to refer Fauci to the DOJ for contempt of Congress.
10: Republican Chairman Rand Paul says Fauci's constitutional right against self-incrimination does not apply since he was pardoned by former President Biden. Democrats say Republicans are breaking with precedent by not respecting a witness's Fifth Amendment privilege.
9: That's Fox's Jared Halpern. President Trump says a deal with Iran is close and the U.S. isn't running out of weapons.
11: President Trump says it is happening soon because if it doesn't, people in Iran will die.
12: Disputing reports that the U.S. has cleaned out precision surface-to-surface missiles, the president says the U.S. has massive amounts of munitions, especially of certain types. Additionally, large amounts are being manufactured and shipped to the U.S. as needed.
9: Fox's Peter Ducey. 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

0: Welcome back into Clay and Buck. Special guest joining us, Baby Speed. We're going to have a little segment on the show called the Speed Cam. You want to say dada for everybody? Dada? Can you say dada? He likes the mic, and he likes the lights. But right now he's being a little shy, Clay. So why don't you take some of our calls while Speed and I hang out here for a second.
1: We have a ton of callers lined up. Josh in Mississippi, let me start with you. Fire away.
2: Hey, you guys there?
1: Yeah, we're here.
0: Oh, yeah.
2: Hey, I got a real quick little point. Like, I agree with you guys. Women should not be in men's sports, but nobody has put this out there. How come it's okay for a woman to be in a man's sport, but then again, when a man accidentally slaps or put hands on a woman, he automatically goes to jail?
1: Thanks for the call. I don't think that's actually that complicated. I mean, you know, in technically football would be assault and battery, right? Like, you consent to the terms of the sport, hockey to physical contact when you are engaging in sport is obviates or erases the possibility of you being charged with assault or battery.
0: Speed wants a better call. Take the next call. Speed says next.
1: Yeah, who's up next? Let's go to Cindy in upstate New York.
3: Hi, guys. 1979, I was a senior in a high school in upstate New York. 450 kids, 39 kids in my class, okay? We had a girls' volleyball team. We did not have a boys' volleyball team. And because of Title IX, there was a boy in my class that wanted to play volleyball. He was 6'3". He had a killer spike. And the thing is, everybody made fun of us at the beginning of the year until we won sectionals at the end because we had Bobby on our team who could spike and serve and jump like nobody's business.
1: Thank you for the call. That's an amazing story going all the way back to 1979. Bit of a legal wrinkle there compared to now. Next hour, keep hanging with us.
4: Speaking truth and having fun. Clay Travis and Buck Sexton.
0: We're not hearing news stories out of Israel like we did earlier this year. 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
13: Fauci gets hit with contempt in Congress. I'm Carmen Roberts, Fox News. A Senate committee voted today to hold Dr. Anthony Fauci in contempt for refusing to answer questions during a hearing. Republican committee chair Senator Rand Paul initiated that resolution.
14: This committee and the American people have a right to know why Dr. Fauci's agency funded dangerous research at the Wuhan Institute of Virology and what role he played in approving and overseeing it.
15: It is now up to the DOJ to possibly prosecute Fauci. It was a party-line vote to hold Fauci in contempt. Fauci ducked questions at a hearing last week. He deployed the Fifth Amendment as a shield. Republicans found that absurd. Democrats tried six times to quash the contempt of Congress citation.
13: Fox's Chad Program. President Trump insists a deal to reopen the Strait of Hormuz will happen soon.
16: President Trump says it is happening soon because if it doesn't, people in Iran will die.
17: I'd rather make a deal because I don't want to kill people.
16: Disputing reports that the U.S. has cleaned out precision surface-to-surface missiles, the president says the U.S. has massive amounts of munitions, especially of certain types.
13: Fox's Peter Ducey. And Uganda approves sending troops to Gaza.
18: This parliamentary vote means Ugandan soldiers will form part of the international force proposed by President Trump's Board of Peace. Uganda joins Morocco in pledging troops for the International Stabilization Force for Gaza. It's not clear right now why Uganda agreed to deploy, nor if the country will receive anything in return. Last week, President Trump announced a deal for Hamas to disarm and for Israel to withdraw its forces from Gaza. International troops are intended to enter Gaza after Israel completes a phased withdrawal. Jonathan Savage, Fox News.
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21: And I'm Hannah Hagman reporting. After years of only being a concept, years of discussions and debates and planning and renderings on a screen, the new Christian County High School was made truly official Thursday morning with a ribbon cutting and a heartfelt ceremony. Principal King Carver says when presented with the idea of the school long before it began taking shape, a student doubted whether it would actually happen. He says she wasn't the only one, but now this new state-of-the-art facility is a reality, and it's time to show the community and the students that it's not where you started, it's where you'll go from here.
22: And when she saw them, she asked, "That's going to be our school?" And then almost immediately she answered her own question, "We're never going to get anything like that in Christian County." And she wasn't alone. If you had asked many people in this community 4 or 5 years ago whether they believed we would be standing here today, I'm sure they would not have believed it either. But look around. Here we are. And that's why one of the most important things we can give our students in this building isn't just the technology, the classrooms, the labs. The academies are the equipment. It's belief. The belief that where you come from does not determine where you go.
21: Hopkinsville EMS crews and law enforcement responded to a pond off of Long Pond Road just before 4 p.m. and were able to rescue a 15-year-old girl who had gone missing under the water while swimming there. They were able to get her stabilized at the scene, and she was flown by helicopter to Vanderbilt Children's Hospital in Nashville. The I-24 Oak Grove Welcome Center, located westbound on I-24 in Christian County, is closed until further notice. I'm Hannah Hagman.
1: Here's your WHOP Weather Center forecast. Sunshine mixed with clouds at times this afternoon, with daytime highs approaching 88. West winds at around 5 miles an hour. Partly cloudy skies again tonight. Lows level off around 73. Sunshine mixed with clouds at times tomorrow. Slight chance of thunderstorms. Daytime highs approaching 93. That's the forecast from the WHOP Weather Center. I'm meteorologist Megan Mulford. Right now, 86.
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5: Here's your WHOP Weather Center forecast. Sunshine mixed with clouds at times this afternoon, with daytime highs approaching 88. West winds at around 5 miles an hour. Partly cloudy skies again tonight. Lows level off around 73. Sunshine mixed with clouds at times tomorrow. Slight chance of thunderstorms. Daytime highs approaching 93. That's the forecast from the WHOP Weather Center. I'm meteorologist Megan Mulford. Right now, 86.
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0: Welcome back in, Clay and Buck. Let's get to a bunch of these calls if we can run through them fast, Buck. And then I promise you at the bottom of the hour, Francesca Hong, you are going to love the fact that she now says Thanksgiving is her favorite holiday after previously saying it must be canceled because it's super racist. Let's go. David in South Louisiana, fire away.
1: Hey, Clay and Buck. Yeah, I was. This happened in the 80s, mid-80s. I was a local sportscaster who had a lot of baseball or softball experience. He got challenged, I guess, through some trash talking by our local college women's softball team, and they were pretty good at the time. I think they were ranked in the top 25. But anyway, somehow I got roped into that. I just played high school baseball and no fast pitch softball, but it was a few of his friends that all played fast pitch softball, I guess, as they were maybe teenagers or something. I don't know where people play men's fastball, fast pitch softball. But anyway, man, I tell you what, we had no practices. We fielded a team of just 10 people. And it got off to a bad start for the young ladies. The first guy up, the first pitch, hit the one of the farthest home runs I'd ever seen. And it got pretty brutal. We played about five innings. It was a shutout. I can't remember what the score was, but it was a good 15 points.
0: Basically, beer league softball players beat the women's softball team.
1: With that?
0: Yeah, thank you. I think what he is saying is that, again, men versus women, his not professional, certainly, softball team was able to beat a top women's college softball team. Bill in Pennsylvania, quickly.
2: You started out with Fauci. Thanks for going back to this. It's cool to be talking to two American legends. But anyway, they said in that hearing that Fauci answered or took the fifth 111 times. That half the rooms was his legal counsel. And I think, personally, the reason he did it was that they're worried that the validity of that actual pardon is going to be challenged because it was written by the auto pen. Correct
0: yeah,
2: me if
0: thank
2: I'm wrong,
0: you.
2: It was one of the last ones that he wrote before he
0: thank
2: was
0: you for the
2: before.
0: Call. He's asking a question that is good. Is the Fauci-Biden pardon valid? I think the courts will say yes. I think the reason Fauci took the fifth was because he was concerned that he would be prosecuted for the conflict between what he would say most recently and what he said in the past.
3: I feel like if we were my cousin Vinny and I needed you to keep me out of a murder charge, Clay, I think I would walk.
0: I think I'd get you off. 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
5: This update is brought to you by Ash Brunson's All Clean. After years of only being a concept, years of discussions and debates and planning and renderings on a screen, the new Christian County High School was made truly official Thursday morning with a ribbon cutting and a heartfelt ceremony. Principal Ken Carver says when presented with the idea of the school long before it began taking shape, a student doubted whether it would actually happen. He says she wasn't the only one, but now this new state-of-the-art facility is a reality, and it's time to show the community and the students that it's not where you started, it's where you'll go from here. Hopkinsville EMS crews and law enforcement responded to a pond off of Long Pond Road just before 4 p.m. yesterday afternoon for reports that a 15-year-old had gone missing while swimming under the water. They found her within 15 minutes upon arrival, and she was flown to Vanderbilt Children's Hospital in Nashville. I'm Hannah Hagman.
6: Here's your WHOP Weather Center forecast. Sunshine mixed with clouds at times this afternoon, with daytime highs approaching 88. West winds at around 5 miles an hour. Partly cloudy skies again tonight. Lows level off around 73. Sunshine mixed with clouds at times tomorrow. Slight chance of thunderstorms. Daytime highs approaching 93. That's the forecast from the WHOP Weather Center. I'm meteorologist Megan Mulford. Right now, 86.
7: This is a Bloomberg Money Minute. The FDA approving a new flu vaccine for people age 50 and older made by Moderna, which is using the same mRNA technology it used in a successful COVID-19 vaccine. It's called mFluVisa. It offers a version for people older than 65. It should be available at drugstores and doctor's offices soon. Moderna shares, though, actually down about 3% elsewhere on Wall Street. Stocks are moving lower this hour, trading in a pretty narrow range for most of the session ahead of Friday's July jobs report and as investors await any update out of Iran and reopening that Strait of Hormuz. The Dow down 2/3 of 1% right now. The Nasdaq down a small fraction. The S&P lower by 0.25%. And oil is close to $78 a barrel. Shares of DoorDash are higher. It raised its outlook, saying more subscribers are getting more food and grocery deliveries. And Pedialyte is the latest company removing all artificial dyes from its liquids, powders, and freezer pops. Tom Busby, Bloomberg Radio.
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13: Fox News, I'm Therese Crowley. Dr. Anthony Fauci voted in contempt of Congress for refusing to answer questions about COVID despite President Biden's pardon.
14: This committee and the American people have a right to know why Dr. Fauci's agency funded dangerous research at the Wuhan Institute of Virology and what role he played in approving and overseeing it.
13: Senate Homeland Chair Rand Paul, first court appearance by the arson suspect in the Spokane Old Trails wildfire. 900 structures burned, 65,000 locals displaced. Sheriff John Knowles.
15: We have been very, very fortunate with the evacuations on these first complex of fires. We do not want to put people back at risk. This is going to be a longer process.
13: The Teamsters suing California, charging the DMV took shortcuts when it approved self-driving trucks on state roads, endangering millions of drivers. 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
9: Here's your WHOP Weather Center forecast. Sunshine mixed with clouds at times this afternoon, with daytime highs approaching 88. Westerly winds at around 5 miles an hour. Partly cloudy skies tonight, lows level off around 73. Slight chance for storms tomorrow. High temperatures reach up to 91. Sunshine mixed with clouds at times. That's the forecast from the WHOP Weather Center. I'm meteorologist Megan Mulford. Right now, it's 82 degrees.
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0: Welcome back in to Clay and Buck. I'm excited about this, Clay. We got Flash Shelton of Squatters on A&E joining us here in a few minutes. This is purely because I started watching an episode of this by accident in a hotel room, and I could not turn it off. I have not binge-watched a show in years. I think I watched 5 episodes of this A&E show in a row. So we're excited to talk about this guy.
1: Is I think the day before you found this show, you was like, does anybody ever watch normal television anymore? And then you were in a hotel room and you got sucked in on this show. That's right. Like the timing.
0: I think that is accurate. Yes. But it's really, we will talk about this with Flash here in a moment. It's a huge problem. A lot of states, the laws are getting better, which we'll talk about, but a lot of states, the laws that allow squatters to just take over, even your primary residence, certainly a rental property, are insane. The laws are crazy favorable to scammers and squatters. So we'll talk about that.
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3: This update is brought to you by Ash Brunson's All Clean. After years of only being a concept, years of discussions and debates and planning and renderings on a screen, the new Christian County High School was made truly official Thursday morning with a ribbon cutting and a heartfelt ceremony. Principal Ken Carver says when presented with the idea of the school long before it began taking shape, a student doubted whether it would actually happen. He says she wasn't the only one, but now this new state-of-the-art facility is a reality, and it's time to show the community and the students that it's not where you started, it's where you'll go from here. Hopkinsville EMS crews and law enforcement responded to a pond off of Long Pond Road just before 4 p.m. yesterday afternoon for reports that a 15-year-old had gone missing while swimming under the water. They found her within 15 minutes upon arrival, and she was flown to Vanderbilt Children's Hospital in Nashville. I'm Hannah Hagman.
4: Here's your WHOP Weather Center forecast. Sunshine mixed with clouds at times this afternoon, with daytime highs approaching 88. Westerly winds at around 5 miles an hour. Partly cloudy skies tonight, lows level off around 73. Slight chance for storms tomorrow. High temperatures reach up to 91. Sunshine mixed with clouds at times. That's the forecast from the WHOP Weather Center. I'm meteorologist Megan Mulford. Right now, it's 82 degrees.
5: This is a Bloomberg Money Minute. Stocks are under pressure as crude oil futures rise. Also under pressure, Matt Ishbia's United Wholesale Mortgage. Under a lot of pressure. Company announcing a net loss of $452 million and suspending its dividend for the first time. Not helping either, and tough news for home buyers. Mortgage rates hitting the highest level in a year. And you could blame the ongoing war with Iran and the Fed's decision to keep borrowing costs steady, fueling new inflation fears. The average for a 30-year fixed loan increasing to 6.69% on a mortgage. From 6.66% a week earlier, according to Freddie Mac. And billionaires are ramping up cyber defenses after attackers use voice phishing, attempting to steal sensitive information from some major hedge funds and private equity firms recently. Concerns about cybersecurity increasingly overlapping with concerns about physical security among the ultra-rich. Many billionaires are now investing more heavily in cybersecurity and executive protection. Denise Pellegrini, Bloomberg Radio.
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10: Fox News, I'm John Saucier. The Senate Homeland Security and Governmental Affairs Committee voting to long party lines hold the former director of National Institute of Allergy and Infectious Diseases, Dr. Anthony Fauci, in contempt of Congress. This after he invoked the Fifth Amendment, refused to answer questions at a hearing last week. Chairman Rand Paul argues that Fauci's actions threaten Congress's power to conduct oversight.
11: A subpoena is not an invitation. A subpoena with no consequence is not a subpoena. It's a suggestion.
10: Ranking member of the committee, Gary Peters, argues this vote will damage the Senate's ability to subpoena witnesses.
12: Future witnesses will argue that appearing before Congress exposes them to punishment regardless of whether they comply with the subpoena and invoke a constitutional protection.
10: Chairman Paul claims that Dr. Fauci cannot invoke his Fifth Amendment right against self-incrimination because he already received a sweeping pardon from former President Joe Biden. 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

0: Welcome back, Clay and Buck. Let's close up shop here on the Thursday edition of the program. We got some funny talkbacks, as we often do. Let's start with podcast listener Moses in Western Montana. Cut H.
1: Hey, Clay, you're dead right about the golf clubs and the guy who thinks he's on the junior PGA. It's hilarious.
0: It is so true, and I know I'm going to get angry messages from golfers. You think that there are all these external factors that are impacting your golf game in a substantial way. Most of the time, it's just that you stink, and the wind is not going to impact things too much, and the particular club that you are using is not going to impact things too much. Now, look, if you're in the 95th, 98th, 99th percentile of golfing, that can start to change. But for 90% of golfers, when you hit a bad shot, it's not because of the club or the weather. And that's going to go right deep into your soul. And I'm going to get so many people who said, no, it's always the club. It's always the wind is blowing right when I swing.
2: This is like the tennis equivalent of, you know what could really level up my game? A new racket. No, not really. The racket's probably fine.
0: Your racket has to be really, really bad for your tennis game to stink because of it. Just what I would say in general. L in Wisconsin, News Talk 1130 WISN on Francesca Hong.
3: Francesca Hong publicly disclosed that she is bipolar, and perhaps that may be an additional issue to consider as she tries to become governor.
0: I didn't know that. I would say mental illness for the chief leader of your state or your government, not an ideal situation. If she's truly bipolar, I hope she gets well, but that doesn't seem like a good recipe for a high-stress job where decision-making is the entire basis, largely, of the job.
2: Do they call that neurodivergent now on the left when you have a real mental issue? Isn't it neurodivergent? Is that what... That's the new term. So there's been a big push to just create this new thing of, I don't have a mental illness, I am neurodivergent. That's what people say. Yeah.
0: Yeah. I would suggest that you neurologically diverge yourself from voting for her.
4: Speaking truth and having fun. Clay Travis and Buck Sexton.
0: There's a lot to do this summer. 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
7: Going after Fauci. I'm Carmen Roberts, Fox News. A panel voted along party lines this morning to hold Dr. Anthony Fauci in contempt of Congress for refusing to answer questions during a COVID hearing.
8: A week after Anthony Fauci invoked the Fifth Amendment more than 100 times at a Senate hearing, the Homeland Security and Governmental Affairs Committee voted to refer Fauci to the Justice Department for contempt of Congress.
9: A subpoena is not an invitation. A subpoena with no consequence is not a subpoena. It's a suggestion.
8: Republican Chairman Rand Paul says Fauci's constitutional right against self-incrimination does not apply since he was pardoned by former President Biden. Democrats say Republicans are breaking with precedent by not respecting a witness's Fifth Amendment privilege. At the White House, Jared Halpern, Fox News.
7: The committee plans to refer the resolution to the DOJ. Fauci's attorney calls the vote a political stunt. Arson suspect Aaron Farinacci will appear in court in Spokane, Washington today for an arraignment. He is charged with setting one of the most destructive wildfires in state history.
10: The damage that was caused by the Old Trails fire that broke out Saturday afternoon. Now, if he is convicted, he does have the potential to face up to life in prison. Now, he is currently being held on a $1 million bond. Investigators say Farinacci was also linked to two fires last year, but never charged.
7: Fox's Sarah Allegre reporting. Iran and Oman are said to be close to a deal to allow them to control ships passing through the Strait of Hormuz as the U.S. demands that Tehran stop attacking the vessels.
11: The president said earlier this week we could see a deal as soon as today, but it's looking less likely after Iran said there are actually no negotiations underway that would reopen the strait.
7: Fox's Jackie Heinrich. And U.S. crude is rising at $77.34 a barrel. 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
14: And I'm Hannah Hagman reporting. After years of only being a concept, years of discussions and debates and planning and renderings on a screen, the new Christian County High School was made truly official Thursday morning with a ribbon cutting and a heartfelt ceremony. Principal King Carver says when presented with the idea of the school long before it began taking shape, a student doubted whether it would actually happen. He says she wasn't the only one, but now this new state-of-the-art facility is a reality, and it's time to show the community and the students that it's not where you started, it's where you'll go from here.
15: And when she saw them, she asked, "That's going to be our school?" And then almost immediately she answered her own question, "We're never going to get anything like that in Christian County." And she wasn't alone. If you had asked many people in this community 4 or 5 years ago whether they believed we would be standing here today, I'm sure they would not have believed it either. But look around. Here we are. And that's why one of the most important things we can give our students in this building isn't just the technology, the classrooms, the labs, the academies, or the equipment. It's belief. The belief that where you come from does not determine where you go.
14: Hopkinsville EMS crews and law enforcement responded to a pond off of Long Pond Road just before 4 p.m. and were able to rescue a 15-year-old girl who had gone missing under the water while swimming there. They were able to get her stabilized at the scene, and she was flown by helicopter to Vanderbilt Children's Hospital in Nashville. The I-24 Oak Grove Welcome Center, located westbound on I-24 in Christian County, is closed until further notice. I'm Hannah Hagman.
16: Here's your WHOP Weather Center forecast. Sunshine mixed with clouds at times this afternoon, with daytime highs approaching 88. Westerly winds at around 5 miles an hour. Partly cloudy skies tonight, lows level off around 73. Slight chance for storms tomorrow. High temperatures reach up to 91. Sunshine mixed with clouds at times. That's the forecast from the WHOP Weather Center. I'm meteorologist Megan Mulford. Right now, it's 82 degrees.
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15: Here's your WHOP Weather Center forecast. Sunshine mixed with clouds at times this afternoon, with daytime highs approaching 88. Westerly winds at around 5 miles an hour. Partly cloudy skies tonight, lows level off around 73. Slight chance for storms tomorrow. High temperatures reach up to 91. Sunshine mixed with clouds at times. That's the forecast from the WHOP Weather Center. I'm meteorologist Megan Mulford. Right now, it's 87 degrees.
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0: Linda believes in eliminating the Senate, the presidency, and Congress picks judges. She wants wide open borders. She wants to abolish the border.
1: Amnesty. Who is this? You're not talking about me.
0: About Linda. That's Linda. That's you. That's your voice. Abolishing ICE, defunding the Department of War, ending all the... You're for all of this, right?
1: Oh my God.
0: No more cash bail, a wealth tax, Green New Deal, abolish prisons and police. You agree with all that, right?
1: Did someone slip you a tainted Jolly Rancher? What is going on in that studio? What is happening?
0: What is a tainted Jolly Rancher?
1: It sounds like, my friend. And I'm wondering, it must be something because you seem to have lost your mind.
2: If you go on Bill Maher's podcast, you'll find
1: out. Yes. Well done, Jason. Exactly right.
0: Oh, no, no. That's probably the reason I can't do this. I
1: love this idea. I think you should. You guys could sit outside, you know, pick a spot and sit outside. You do
0: He's
1: his,
0: not going to change his anything for me. Trust me. He doesn't care.
1: You would change for him. He would change for you. I think it would be nice.
0: I'd have a drink with him. Drink with anybody. I even offered to buy Obama beer back in the day.
1: You could do drinks and cigars by the water.
0: Exactly.
1: Very romantic.
2: There'll be some kind of smoke in that room.
0: There'll be some kind of cigar smoke. I can live with that. All right. Anyway. So we'll play last night's DSA candidate. We have another one coming on today, Oliver Larkin in Florida, the 25th District. We'll get to all of that, your reaction to it. Lee Zeldin, John Solomon, Greg Jarrett also coming up. We'll get to a lot of calls. If you want to weigh in on this radicalized, or if you saw last night's show and you want to weigh in, maybe you give me a grade. 800-941-SHAWN, our toll-free telephone number. You want to be a part of the program as we continue.
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4: This update is brought to you by Ash Brunson's All Clean. After years of only being a concept, years of discussions and debates and planning and renderings on a screen, the new Christian County High School was made truly official Thursday morning with a ribbon cutting and a heartfelt ceremony. Principal Ken Carver says when presented with the idea of the school long before it began taking shape, a student doubted whether it would actually happen. He says she wasn't the only one, but now this new state-of-the-art facility is a reality, and it's time to show the community and the students that it's not where you started, it's where you'll go from here. Hopkinsville EMS crews and law enforcement responded to a pond off of Long Pond Road just before 4 p.m. yesterday afternoon for reports that a 15-year-old had gone missing while swimming under the water. They found her within 15 minutes upon arrival, and she was flown to Vanderbilt Children's Hospital in Nashville. I'm Hannah Hagman.
5: Here's your WHOP Weather Center forecast. Sunshine mixed with clouds at times this afternoon, with daytime highs approaching 88. Westerly winds at around 5 miles an hour. Partly cloudy skies tonight, lows level off around 73. Slight chance for storms tomorrow. High temperatures reach up to 91. Sunshine mixed with clouds at times. That's the forecast from the WHOP Weather Center. I'm meteorologist Megan Mulford. Right now, it's 87 degrees.
6: This is Bloomberg Money Minute. Stocks have been fluctuating. The Dow is under pressure. That's after crude oil futures surged significantly today. Mortgage rates, meantime, now at the highest level in a year. Freddie Mac says they're averaging 6.69%. The Mortgage Bankers Association has them even higher, 6.81%. Moderna getting some investor attention today. Drug company winning U.S. regulatory approval for a flu vaccine based on mRNA technology called Influsiva for adults age 50 and over. The immunization received a traditional approval for patients between the ages of 50 and 64 and accelerated approval for those 65 and older. A post-marketing clinical trial will be required to confirm the vaccine's benefit in people 65 and over. Supply expected to be available in select retailers in the coming weeks. And Samsung says sales of its newest folding smartphone are 30% higher than its previous model. Denise Pellegrini, Bloomberg Radio.
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11: Fox News, I'm Tom Graham. A Senate panel voting to hold Dr. Anthony Fauci in contempt for refusing to answer questions before Senate panel last week. Fox's Jared Halpern.
12: A week after Anthony Fauci invoked the Fifth Amendment more than 100 times at a Senate hearing, the Homeland Security and Governmental Affairs Committee voted to refer Fauci to the Justice Department for contempt of Congress. Republican Chairman Rand Paul says Fauci's constitutional right against self-incrimination does not apply since he was pardoned by former President Biden.
11: A referral from Congress does not necessarily compel prosecutors to act. Three major wildfires continue to rage in the Spokane, Washington area. Tens of thousands have been evacuated, some returning to their homes, finding devastation.
13: Every single house that we've walked by every week now for 5 years is completely gone.
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6: Here's your WHOP Weather Center forecast. Sunshine mixed with clouds at times this afternoon, with daytime highs approaching 88. Westerly winds at around 5 miles an hour. Partly cloudy skies tonight, lows level off around 73. Slight chance for storms tomorrow. High temperatures reach up to 91. Sunshine mixed with clouds at times. That's the forecast from the WHOP Weather Center. I'm meteorologist Megan Mulford. Right now, 90.
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0: was the idea that he was working at the behest of Vladimir Putin to fire that. I mean, what we didn't know is the person who would have gotten that information and approved that investigation and then thrown it over the defense, his name was Rod Rosenstein. He's the man who knew why James Comey was really fired. He wrote the memo firing James Comey. He didn't write in his memo, President Trump ordered me to fire James Comey because Vladimir Putin asked him to do it. He wrote in his memo, James Comey should be fired because he broke Justice Department regulations in the way he handled the Hillary Clinton email case. So think about this. This is created that leads to the Mueller appointment that says Donald Trump fired James Comey, in our belief, because he was acting at Russia's behest. At the time that is issued, the time Mueller's appointed, we don't know this, but the FBI already knew there was no Russia collusion. All the evidence I put in the story yesterday, they knew that Comey was fired for cause. And they knew that there was never going to be evidence that Comey's firing was tied to anything having to do with Russia. It had everything to do with his performance. The IG would later conclude that. This stuff was the stuff that was kept secret. And for a prosecutor today who's trying to build a conspiracy case that people knew what they were doing was wrong, multiple people were working together to create a fake investigation to potentially violate Donald Trump's civil liberties over a decade's time, right? Wash, rinse, repeat cycle. This is the sort of evidence that makes it possible to look at as a conspiracy. It doesn't mean a grand jury will indict, but this level of insanity, accusing the sitting president of firing someone because Russia told him to do so without a shred of evidence, that's where you can really build a conspiracy case.
1: Well, it certainly sounds like one. And, you know, I mean, Kash Patel is such a good record at the FBI right now. I mean, he's shattering every record in terms of arrests of bad people that, you know, just wasn't being done under the previous FBI. And that in and of itself is frustrating. I would have hoped Director Wray, after Comey, would have, you know, cleaned up Greg Jarrett, what is and what should be the greatest law enforcement agency in the entire world, which it once was.
2: Yeah, but it was ruined by James Comey and, you know, the whole gang at the FBI. You know, they adopted Hillary's scheme to smear Trump with a fiction that he colluded Russia, knowing all the while that it was bogus and simply made up. That didn't stop them from using it as a pretext. And then when that wasn't going so well, now, according to John's excellent reporting, they undertake this other second counterintelligence probe to conjure up even more bogus evidence with the exact same theme. Oh, firing Comey is a Trump-Russia plot. They knew it wasn't. They knew it wasn't obstruction. And in point of fact, in both my books, I explain in great detail how it can't even come close to obstruction of justice. It was legally preposterous. And yet they did it, which I think just underscores the malevolence and corruption that infected the FBI. And it didn't end, you know, with James Comey. When Christopher Wray took over, he was, you know, Comey light in a, you know, better Brooks Brothers suit and a little bit slipperier. Than Comey. But, you know, he had an obligation to disclose a lot of this information, and he didn't do it.
1: All right. I appreciate both of you. You know, you have been unbelievably, you know, unrelenting in getting the truth out to the American people. I hope they're able to follow through. I'm not sure. I kind of agree with Dan Bongino how the country, this great Democratic Republic, survives if all of this corruption took place and nobody gets held accountable, myself. Thank you both.
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4: And this update is brought to you by Riken Elastomers. After years of only being a concept, the new Christian County High School was made truly official Thursday morning with a ribbon cutting and a heartfelt ceremony. Superintendent Chris Bentzel says this new school comes with a promise to the community that the education students receive here will extend beyond the classroom. Oak Grove Tourism is inviting folks from near and far to take a visit to Oak Grove in September as they bring back the annual Butterfly Festival for the 18th year. The festival will be on September 5th at the Oak Grove War Memorial Walking Trail. And the I-24 Oak Grove Welcome Center, located on westbound I-24 in Christian County, is closed until further notice due to a plumbing problem. The duration of this closure is currently unknown. Although the building will be closed to visitors, the parking lot will remain open. Deontay Berry reporting.
5: Here's your WHOP Weather Center forecast. Sunshine mixed with clouds at times this afternoon, with daytime highs approaching 88. Westerly winds at around 5 miles an hour. Partly cloudy skies tonight, lows level off around 73. Slight chance for storms tomorrow. High temperatures reach up to 91. Sunshine mixed with clouds at times. That's the forecast from the WHOP Weather Center. I'm meteorologist Megan Mulford. Right now, 90.
6: This is a Bloomberg Money Minute. A rally in the price of oil today on efforts by Iran to block U.S. and Israeli ships from using the Strait of Hormuz. Well, that's sparking worries about rising inflation, sending stocks lower today ahead of Friday's July jobs report. At the close, the Dow was down 464 points. That's a nearly 1% drop. The Nasdaq lost just 15, the S&P down 14. And oil moving about 3% higher today. It's now around $78 a barrel. Federal Reserve Chairman Kevin Warsh ready to raise interest rates if inflation continues to run hot. That's according to a report in the Financial Times. The next Fed decision on rates in the middle of September. And there's tough news today for would-be homebuyers. Mortgage rates now are at the highest level in a year. Freddie Mac says they're averaging 6.69% for a 30-year fixed-rate loan. The Mortgage Bankers Association has them even higher, averaging 6.81%. Tom Busby, Bloomberg Radio.
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10: Fox News, I'm John Saucier. The Senate Homeland Security and Governmental Affairs Committee voting to hold Dr. Anthony Fauci in contempt of Congress for invoking the Fifth Amendment, refusing to answer questions at a hearing. Chairman Rand Paul claims the vote is not about Fauci's actions during the pandemic.
11: We are voting on whether a witness who has received the benefit of a sweeping federal pardon can be ordered by this committee to answer questions and then defy that order without consequence.
10: Dr. Fauci says he invoked the Fifth Amendment because he believes Senator Paul was trying to get him to make statements that could be used against him. Wildfires still raging around Spokane, Washington, burning more than 900 structures, over 10,000 acres so far. Michael Dean is a resident of Spokane and talked to Fox.
12: The entire neighborhood is gone. There's every single house that we've walked by every week now for 5 years is completely gone.
10: Authorities say conditions could get worse by tomorrow and that some of the air quality is dangerous. 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
13: Hi, this is Gordon Deal. 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Even in victory in Michigan, Democrats may have a complicated path to retaking the Senate in the November midterms. 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Also, we've gotten more reports about hackers targeting our water supplies. 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
3: Trying to stop birth tourism. I'm Carmen Roberts, Fox News.
4: Wealthy people are building businesses around birthright citizenship. That's not the way it's supposed to work. It's a disgrace. They're buying their way in, and we're not going to let it happen.
3: President Trump signed an executive order in the Oval Office just a short time ago aimed at ending birth tourism, the practice of foreign nationals traveling to the U.S. to give birth and obtain citizenship for their children.
4: We had a very unfortunate decision in the Supreme Court concerning birthright. It was close, but a very, very unfortunate decision. So we're making adjustments.
3: And it comes after the Supreme Court ruled in June that his broader effort to end birthright citizenship was unconstitutional. So now he's taking a more narrow approach, also signing an order seeking to end citizenship to some children born to U.S. And foreign diplomatic staff. And that could possibly expand to U.S. territories. Critics say the policy could also be unconstitutional. President Trump's warning Tehran, if it does not make a deal, the U.S. will hit Iran hard. Fox's Steve Harrigan has more from Tel Aviv.
5: Some Iranian officials are saying they could be close to a deal with Oman for the free regulation of shipping through the Strait of Hormuz. Violence in the region could get in the way. The Houthis once again attacked two Saudi oil tankers. They also killed 38 government soldiers in Yemen, so they could be facing retaliation.
3: And Iran's Tasnim news agency reports two explosions on Qasem Island today, and sources link those to operations against what Iran described as hostile drones or vessels near the strait. That report has not been independently verified. And investors took a breather after the Dow posted three back-to-back records. The Dow fell 464 points today. The S&P 500 and NASDAQ also losing ground. 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
12: And this is Deontay Berry reporting. After years of only being a concept, the new Christian County High School was made truly official Thursday morning with a ribbon cutting and a heartfelt ceremony. CCHS Principal Ken Carver says when presented with the idea of the school long before it began taking shape, a student doubted whether it would actually happen. He says she wasn't the only one, but now this new state-of-the-art facility is a reality, and it's time to show the community and the students that it's not about where you started, it's about where you'll go from here.
13: If you had asked many people in this community 4 or 5 years ago whether they believed we would be standing here today, I'm sure they would not have believed it either. But look around. Here we are. And that's why one of the most important things we can give our students in this building isn't just the technology, the classrooms, the labs, the academies, or the equipment. It's belief. The belief that where you come from does not determine where you go.
12: A collision involving two tractor trailers on Interstate 24 in Oak Grove resulted in injuries Thursday morning. According to the Christian County Sheriff's Office, the wreck occurred in the interstate's westbound lanes at the 86-mile marker when a tractor-trailer collided with the back of another tractor-trailer. One of the tractor-trailer's cabs was pushed off its frame, and the driver was ejected. According to Hopkinsville Fire and EMS, the driver was airlifted to Skyline Medical Center in Nashville for significant injuries. And Oak Grove Tourism is inviting folks from near and far to take a visit to Oak Grove in September as they bring back the annual Butterfly Festival for its 18th year. It's set for September 5th at the Oak Grove War Memorial Walking Trail. Deontay Berry reporting.
14: Here's your WHOP Weather Center forecast. Lows dip down to about 73 tonight under partly cloudy skies, southeast winds at around 5 miles an hour. Sunshine mixed with clouds at times again tomorrow, slight chance of thunderstorms. Daytime highs approaching 91. Partly cloudy skies tomorrow night, slight chance for showers. Lows dip down to about 73. That's the forecast from the WHOP Weather Center. I'm meteorologist Megan Mulford. Currently, it's 90 degrees.
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7: Here's your WHOP Weather Center forecast. Lows dip down to about 73 tonight under partly cloudy skies, southeast winds at around 5 miles an hour. Sunshine mixed with clouds at times again tomorrow, slight chance of thunderstorms. Daytime highs approaching 91. Partly cloudy skies tomorrow night, slight chance for showers. Lows dip down to about 73. That's the forecast from the WHOP Weather Center. I'm meteorologist Megan Mulford. Currently, it's 90 degrees.
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0: Our friends at 6 Hour, they are celebrating 250 years of freedom. 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Our number is 800-941-SEAN as we continue.
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2: And this update is brought to you by Riken Elastomers. After years of only being a concept, the new Christian County High School was made truly official Thursday morning with a ribbon cutting and a heartfelt ceremony. Superintendent Chris Bensel says this new school comes with a promise to the community that the education students receive here will extend beyond the classroom. Oak Grove Tourism is inviting folks from near and far to take a visit to Oak Grove in September as they bring back the annual Butterfly Festival for the 18th year. The festival will be on September 5th at the Oak Grove War Memorial Walking Trail. And the I-24 Oak Grove Welcome Center, located on westbound I-24 in Christian County, is closed until further notice due to a plumbing problem. The duration of this closure is currently unknown. Although the building will be closed to visitors, the parking lot will remain open. Deontay Berry reporting.
3: Here's your WHOP Weather Center forecast. Lows dip down to about 73 tonight under partly cloudy skies, southeast winds at around 5 miles an hour. Sunshine mixed with clouds at times again. Tomorrow, slight chance of thunderstorms. Daytime highs approaching 91. Partly cloudy skies. Tomorrow night, slight chance for showers. Lows dip down to about 73. That's the forecast from the WHOP Weather Center. I'm meteorologist Megan Mulford. Currently, it's 90 degrees.
4: This is a Bloomberg Money Minute. Troubling new details about that deal Iran made with Oman to reopen the Strait of Hormuz. Tehran now wants to ban any U.S. or Israeli-based ships from that waterway entirely and charge what it calls hostile countries a fee to pass through. That's not what the U.S. negotiators were hoping to see. And with that, oil prices shot higher, close to $78 a barrel again, while stocks fell. The Dow, which began the day at a fresh record high, fell 464 points, almost 0.9% lower today. The Nasdaq down 15 points. The S&P lost 14. Profits last quarter at Nintendo shot up by more than 50% to almost $1 billion, thanks to blowout sales of its Switch 2 gaming console. And that's despite punishing U.S. tariffs. And the Sweet Green salad chain lowering its full-year outlook. Too many diners staying away after that lettuce-based cyclospora outbreak. Meantime, health officials in Michigan say it's safe to eat lettuce again. Tom Busby, Bloomberg Radio.
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6: Fox News, I'm Tom Graham. President Trump signing a pair of executive orders today aimed at reining in birthright citizenship and curbing so-called birth tourism in the U.S.
7: It's become a big business, and we're ending that business.
6: Now, the president also spoke out against citizenship being granted to anyone born within U.S. borders. Now, the latest executive orders will likely face legal challenges. The Supreme Court previously struck down the president's efforts to rein in birthright citizenship. Senator Mitch McConnell released from the hospital, but the Republican not ready to return to Capitol Hill.
8: We just have heard from Mitch McConnell. First time we've heard from him in a few days here, but there's a statement that indicates that he is out of this rehabilitation facility where he's been recovering from some of his injuries here. And it indicates that he will not be back until after the August recess.
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9: 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Even in victory in Michigan, Democrats may have a complicated path to retaking the Senate in the November midterms. We'll explain why. 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

0: that's going to wrap things up for today. Great Hannity tonight, 9 Eastern on the Fox News Channel. Governor Ron DeSantis, John James tonight, Aaron McGuire tonight, Mark Penn tonight, Sade Steele, and much, much more. And maybe we'll even play a little bit of that fun debate that we just had the last hour. All coming up, set your DVR, Hannity, 9 Eastern on Fox. Thank you for joining us, making this show possible. See you tonight, back here tomorrow. 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
8: He says the decision was unfair. I'm Lisa Lucera, Fox News. That's why President Trump signed executive orders to end so-called birth tourism in the state after the Supreme Court decision in June upheld birthright citizenship.
9: This was done for a different reason. This was done right after the Civil War. This was for the babies of slaves.
8: The second order would limit the number of people eligible for U.S. citizenship after being born in the U.S. On the Iran conflict, the president said he thinks it's going to end pretty soon as mediators work on a deal to reopen the Strait of Hormuz.
9: We have a thing called the blockade headed up by the U.S. Navy, and we control it.
8: But the president warned there could still be incidents coming from Iran, like an attempt to shoot down U.S. forces or a mine placed in the strait. The White House says Iran has been negotiating an end to the blockade of the Strait of Hormuz with Oman, though Tehran denies it. A Senate panel votes to hold Dr. Anthony Fauci in contempt for refusing to answer questions during a hearing last week.
10: A week after Anthony Fauci invoked the Fifth Amendment more than 100 times at a Senate hearing, the Homeland Security and Governmental Affairs Committee voted to refer Fauci to the Justice Department for contempt of Congress.
11: A subpoena is not an invitation. A subpoena with no consequence is not a subpoena. It's a suggestion.
10: Republican Chairman Rand Paul says Fauci's constitutional right against self-incrimination does not apply since he was pardoned by former President Biden. Democrats say Republicans are breaking with precedent by not respecting a witness's Fifth Amendment privilege.
8: Fox's Jared Halpern at the White House. A detective in Spokane County, Washington, says Aaron Farinacci, the man accused of setting one of the area's wildfires, confessed and said he planned to set the fire for weeks. Wall Street stocks edged lower. The Dow lost 464. The NASDAQ minus 15. 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
16: And this is Deontay Berry reporting. After years of just being a concept, followed by years of planning, renderings, and construction, the new Christian County High School was made truly official Thursday morning with a ribbon cutting and a heartfelt ceremony. CCPS Superintendent Chris Bensel says this new school comes with a promise to the community that the education students receive here will extend far beyond the classroom.
17: This designation reflects our commitment to transforming education through meaningful partnerships with business and industries, celebrating authentic learning experiences, and ensuring every student graduates with the knowledge, skills, and experiences needed to thrive in college, career, military service, and life. This designation is not simply a title, it is a promise to our community. A promise that learning inside these walls will extend far beyond textbooks and classrooms.
16: A collision involving two tractor-trailers on Interstate 24 in Oak Grove resulted in injuries Thursday morning. According to the Christian County Sheriff's Office, the wreck occurred in the interstate's westbound lanes at the 86-mile marker when a tractor-trailer collided with the back of another tractor-trailer. One of the tractor-trailer's cabs was pushed off its frame, and the driver was ejected. According to the Hopkinsville Fire Department, the driver was airlifted to Skyline Medical Center in Nashville for significant injuries. Oak Grove Tourism is inviting folks from near and far to take a visit to Oak Grove in September as they bring back the annual Butterfly Festival for the 18th year. It's set for September 5th at the Oak Grove War Memorial Walking Trail. That's been your news, and this is Deontay Berry reporting for WHOP News.
18: Here's your WHOP Weather Center forecast. Lows dip down to about 73 tonight under partly cloudy skies, southeast winds at around 5 miles an hour. Sunshine mixed with clouds at times again. Tomorrow, slight chance of thunderstorms. Daytime highs approaching 91. Partly cloudy skies. Tomorrow night, slight chance for showers. Lows dip down to about 73. That's the forecast from the WHOP Weather Center. I'm meteorologist Megan Mulford. Currently, it's 90 degrees.
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6: Here's your WHOP Weather Center forecast. Lows dip down to about 73 tonight under partly cloudy skies, southeast winds at around 5 miles an hour. Sunshine mixed with clouds at times again tomorrow, slight chance of thunderstorms. Daytime highs approaching 91. Partly cloudy skies tomorrow night, slight chance for showers. Lows dip down to about 73. That's the forecast from the WHOP Weather Center. I'm meteorologist Megan Mulford. Currently, it's 89 degrees.
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0: Hey guys, if you like this show, we could use some help. 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Or just tell them about it. 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Spread the word for us. You guys are our number one marketing method. We don't spend any money marketing this show. The only way it gets spread out is if you tell people about it. That's how it works. Now, we put it out on social media. We put out all that stuff. We do that stuff. But we don't buy ads, come listen to the Ramsey Show. You're it. So if you like it, help us and send your friends and your family. We would appreciate it. John is in Pittsburgh. Hey, John, what's up?
8: Hey, Dave. Hey, appreciate you taking the call.
0: Sure.
8: So, just looking, mostly for, I guess, some career/life advice.
0: Okay.
8: Ultimately, curious. Right now I'm looking at if it would be an unwise move to maybe take a job that pays a lot less to sort of get rid of the stress that I have with my current job. That's ultimately at a high level what I'm asking, but I'm happy to map out anything you need for some advice here.
0: What's the nature of the stress at your current job?
8: So I am essentially doing a split role with this company. So I'm a renewals and growth specialist and also an account executive for one of their products. So
0: why is that stressful?
8: Constant firefighting on the renewals and growth and contracting side. I'm getting hit up, all the time for, contracts that need out within the hour. On top of that, trying to manage a quota carrying experience for the account executive side, managing that, it's just becoming a lot mentally, for sure.

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2: And this update is brought to you by Riken Elastomers. After years of only being a concept, the new Christian County High School was made truly official Thursday morning with a ribbon cutting and a heartfelt ceremony. Superintendent Chris Bensel says this new school comes with a promise to the community that the education students receive here will extend beyond the classroom. Oak Grove Tourism is inviting folks from near and far to take a visit to Oak Grove in September as they bring back the annual Butterfly Festival for the 18th year. The festival will be on September 5th at the Oak Grove War Memorial Walking Trail. And the I-24 Oak Grove Welcome Center, located on westbound I-24 in Christian County, is closed until further notice due to a plumbing problem. The duration of this closure is currently unknown. Although the building will be closed to visitors, the parking lot will remain open. Deontay Berry reporting.
3: Here's your WHOP Weather Center forecast. Lows dip down to about 73 tonight under partly cloudy skies, southeast winds at around 5 miles an hour. Sunshine mixed with clouds at times again. Tomorrow, slight chance of thunderstorms. Daytime highs approaching 91. Partly cloudy skies. Tomorrow night, slight chance for showers. Lows dip down to about 73. That's the forecast from the WHOP Weather Center. I'm meteorologist Megan Mulford. Currently, it's 89 degrees.
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5: Well, hey there, it's Dwight Whitten with News Radio 840. 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
6: This is a Bloomberg Money Minute. The U.S. labor market looking pretty steady ahead of Friday's July jobs report. Initial jobless claims rose to 199,000 last week, but remained under 200,000 for a third week straight. And corporate layoffs in July, according to outplacement firm Challenger Gray & Christmas, down 27% from June as companies held on to the workers they've got. Losses on Wall Street today after oil spiked higher on news that Iran will look to bar any U.S. or Israeli ships from the Strait of Hormuz. It's also going to demand payments from other what it calls hostile nations before they're allowed to use that waterway. With that, the Dow today, after starting today's session at a fresh all-time high, fell 464 points, 0.8% lower. The Nasdaq down 15, the S&P lost 14, and oil is back to around 78 bucks a barrel. And cereal giant Kellogg says it'll eliminate all artificial colors from its cereals by the end of this year. That's about a year ahead of an earlier target. Tom Busby, Bloomberg Radio.
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14: Fox News. I'm John Saucier. President Trump says the deal with Iran to reopen the Strait of Hormuz is close. He called off strikes earlier this week after calls with Gulf allies like Bahrain, Qatar, and Saudi Arabia talked him out of it.
15: We'll see those days pretty soon again, based on everything I see, as soon as the war ends. And I think it's going to end pretty soon. I don't think they can go much longer.
14: A spokesperson for Iran's foreign ministry denies that the talks are even happening. New York City Democratic Socialist Mayor Zohran Mamdani facing backlash from Republicans over his economic policies. Arkansas Governor Sarah Huckabee Sanders on Fox says that big city policies like this are helping her state.
16: People are tired of these crazy failed policies and they're fleeing places and coming to states like Arkansas.
14: New York's Governor Kathy Hochul recently allocated $8 billion in state support over the next 2 years to help close New York City's budget deficit. 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
0: Debbie's in Jacksonville, Florida. Hi, Debbie. How are you?
17: I'm great. How are you?
0: Better than I deserve. What's up?
17: So I have a question. My husband and I are looking at retirement. He's retiring actually in a couple of months. I'm already retired. And I've been looking at our investments. I have one annuity that it's not a lot of money. It's about $120,000. It's not earning much interest at all. It's matured. Or actually will be fully matured next year. And I'm wondering if there's any downside. I've been thinking about trying to contribute to each of my four grown children's Roth IRA just to help encourage, they already save, but to help encourage them if they're doing their 401ks and also to be still alive during part of the time that I, you know, during a time where I can see them enjoy it and get excited about it, and if there's any possible downside to that.
0: It's an interesting question. The two issues are separate issues. The annuity comes due, cash it out. Okay, it's a crappy it's a crappy product, and then we're going to invest that money into a good product. Okay, into some good mutual funds. All right, and move away from that insurance garbage, and so. Then there's a different issue of do we want to give our kids money? And if so, do we want to do it in the form that they open? You can't open a Roth IRA for someone else. They have to open it.
18: Yeah, do they have one already, Debbie?
17: They all have them, yes.
18: So you would just be paying
0: them? Are they funding them every year?
17: No, I haven't been, but I opened each of them.
0: Are they funding their Roth IRAs?
17: They are.
0: You can't do another one on top of what they are doing.
17: Right. No, they are, but they have slowed down. A couple of them have had some challenges. So some are funding more than others. I feel like if I did that, they could still contribute to their 401k. But as my husband and I are looking at retirement, as you know, all I can see is, oh my gosh, you pay so many taxes for all the savings you've done your whole life.
0: Mm-hmm. And if it's not in a Roth, you do. Yeah.
17: Right.
0: Yeah.
18: So, how much do you guys have? So Debbie, you just want to give them each $7,500 a year to just max out their Roths and as a gift is kind of what you're thinking.
17: About that. It's a $120,000 annuity. I could give them $5,000 a year for 5 years each, which would just help them and then encourage them to put the additional funds that would max it.
18: Okay.
17: My husband and I are – this is not money I think is going to be important to us. We have – are you asking me?
0: Yeah, what's your net worth?
17: I'm sorry, Rich. We've got about $4.5 million.
0: Okay. And you want to give away a couple hundred thousand bucks. That's fine. No problem.
17: Yeah.
0: All right.
17: Yeah.
0: And again, though, we're going to move it out of the annuity into a good mutual fund, and then you're going to decide later if it's a separate decision from moving it out of the annuity into a mutual fund. Now I've just got some money here. Period. It doesn't have to be, the gift doesn't have to be tied to the annuity in any way. It does no good to tie it to the annuity. Okay? It's just that it's emotionally found money and you don't need it. And so that's how you're tying it, but they're not necessarily connected.
18: How old are your kids, Debbie?
17: Yeah, they're older.
18: That's fine.
17: They're, Between 33 and 45.
18: Okay. Well, you just made the comment, and it made me think of the book. There's a book called Die with Zero, and I don't agree with everything in the book, but it's a little bit of that premise of parents who have done well, and their adult kids are there, and they're in a time of life. Maybe they're buying a house. They need to upgrade a car, fund retirement, I guess could be an example, whatever. And you help them while you're alive. What you said were your words. I want to see them enjoy it. So I would just throw out that, you know, if you
0: you're actually not going to see the Roth IRA.
18: Yeah, if you put in the Roth, they're going to be 59 and a half.
0: And you're going to be dead.
18: Well, hope for longevity for Debbie. But I'm just saying, if you want,
17: I'll get to see them enjoy it as it grows.
0: And yeah, you'll get to see the growth.
18: They all save
17: well. None of them have any debt. Well, I have one child that has debt.
18: No, that's okay. But Debbie, I'm just saying, if that's your heart, you know, there could be, if you wanted, you don't have to. I think this is a loving thing to do for sure. What a nice, kind gift.
0: Yeah, sure.
18: But if you wanted to see it, you know, I don't know if the kids are having babies and you're like, listen, we just want to upgrade the minivan for you. I mean, like, I don't know. There's another way
0: to put money in a college fund. For a grandkid.
18: Or that.
17: Yeah, 529. We're doing that too.
18: But a Roth would be a beautiful legacy.
0: There's nothing wrong with the Roth. There's nothing special about the Roth either, is Rachel's point. And so if you want to give, you can give, an individual can give an individual up to $19,000 without any gift tax. And if you're married and your kid is married, you can do four times that. So you give 19 to each kid and spouse. Your husband gives 19 to each kid and spouse. So each family unit could get, you know, almost $80,000 if you wanted to do that in one fell swoop. And if you wanted to do that, and it sounds like you have good relationships and respect for them, you could just say, what I would like to see you do with this is put some in the 529 and make sure your IRAs are maxed out, because I just discovered taxes on our IRAs and I don't like it. And I want you to do some Roth IRAs. Make sure your Roths are maxed out. But you do what you want to with it. Here's our gift. I mean, you can do that. That's another way of getting at this, because you're going to have to get their permission anyway. You can't just write a check into someone else's Roth.
18: Mm-hmm. Yeah, you're going to be giving them the money, and then it'll be up to them to put it in if that's what you wanted.
0: Yeah,
18: right?
0: I mean, you could be very controlling about them putting it in there, but it doesn't sound like that's your relationship.
18: No, but it is a really creative way to think through, you know, I haven't really thought about that, funding your kid's Roth, because that is something that's going to grow versus
0: your
18: adult children's Roth. Yeah, versus a depreciating asset like a van. I throw out the van as an example. That's going to go down. Like, this will be something that builds forever and ever and amen, which is, that's a pretty cool way, too, to build that legacy. So
0: there's nothing wrong with any of that.
18: Well done, Debbie, for $4.5 million, you know, you and your husband.
0: We probably at Ramsey's would say, use it for wherever you are on the baby steps. That's what we would do.
18: That's a good point, too. Yeah.
0: That's what we would do with it and what we would tell our kids to do with it. But we say, hey, we suggest that you finish up that debt and that you get yourself clear on that budget. And then you make sure you're putting 15% away and you throw the rest at the mortgage. And that's what we suggest. And we would walk right up that with whatever the size of the gift is, if we did it with our kids and in this situation. But there's nothing wrong. There's nothing dysfunctional or wrong. There's no advantage to it being a Roth for you or them tax-wise today. There's no tax write-off for you contributing to a Roth or them contributing to a Roth. Roth is all after tax, as you know. It does grow tax-free, but that's the whole thing. So, yeah, that's an interesting question. Thank you for calling with it. Charles is in Charlotte, North Carolina. Hey, Charles, what's up?
19: Hey, Dave and Rachel. Thanks for taking my call.
0: Sure. How can we help?
19: So I'm under contract on a new house, supposed to be closing at the end of the month here, and I'm starting to have some reservations. Just want to make sure I'm making the right move for my family here.
0: I don't think you have a choice. You signed a contract.
19: Yeah, I mean, my realtor, I've talked to him a little bit about it, and he said, you know, you're not closed yet. So if if you're not sure, it's not done.
0: What do you mean it's not done?
19: So I've got.
0: Is there a contingency in the contract that if you get cold feet, you can walk away?
19: Yeah, that's what I've been told.
0: Really?
19: Yeah.
18: What makes you uneasy?
19: Well, I have only 10 years left in my current home. And to give you a little context, I have a baby and another one on the way. So we're just outgrowing the house right now. We've talked about doing renovations, but Either way, the current home, I have 10 years left on it, $110,000. I'm at a 2.25% interest rate. The new home, I'd be taking a $210,000 loan out. It's going to be $1,800 a month.
0: What's your income?
19: Like I make $100,000 right now. And my wife has not been working, but she's actively trying to get a job now. So she should be back to work
0: soon. Is there anything wrong with the home at all? Is it just the move up in money that's bothering you?
19: Yeah, it's the cash flow and then starting over the 30 years when I'm...
0: Well, you're not starting over. You can attack it at whatever rate you want to attack it at. I'd close on the deal. You gave your word.

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16: Here's your WHOP Weather Center forecast. Lows dip down to about 73 tonight under partly cloudy skies, southeast winds at around 5 miles an hour. Sunshine mixed with clouds at times again tomorrow, slight chance of thunderstorms. Daytime highs approaching 91. Partly cloudy skies tomorrow night, slight chance for showers. Lows dip down to about 73. That's the forecast from the WHOP Weather Center. I'm meteorologist Megan Mulford. Currently, it's 89 degrees.
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0: 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And listen, you only get certain windows of time to make this decision. If you miss it, you could be stuck with the wrong plan for an entire year. But here's the good news. Chapter's services are completely free to you. So don't settle for limited options or guess your way through this. Just dial #250 and say Medicare. That's #250 and say Medicare.
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6: Today's question comes from Lisa in Maryland. I have been getting paid once a month for 10 years, but my employer just changed their process, and now I'll be getting paid every 2 weeks. Even though I am getting the same yearly salary, it's divided into 26 paychecks throughout the year instead of 12. How should this impact the logistics of the budgeting process? That's a good question, Lisa. Well, you just need to make sure that when all your bills hit, that you have money in your account for it, where you used to have a lump sum that you could probably pull out throughout the whole month. Now you just have to plan and make sure that there's enough in there that's going to hit between the 1st and the 15th before that next paycheck. But if you're beyond baby step, I mean, I would even say beyond baby step 2 or 3, you need at least a good amount in your checking that could cover one of those paychecks just for a buffer. It is always a great safety net from just a logistics standpoint. But yeah, it would just be maybe moving some bills around so not everything hits right between the 1st and the 15th.
0: The Every Dollar app has the paycheck planning. That would, you just lay it out, which
6: That's right.
0: Which item comes out of which check.
6: Exactly. Yeah,